You know, it's going to stay in the upper 80s until, well, until we meet again and until the end of the week, at least. What else shall I tell you about before I go my own way and you go yours, listening to what I've curated for you this week? Hopefully songs that make you feel good about the moment. All right, in the background right now, it's Nine Deep, and the artist is Break of Reality. Chris Stillwell up next at 6 p.m. I think I'm going to step away and let you know that Alabama Shakes is up next, because I feel hope coming, and I hope you do too. You know, the Dave Matthews Band has a song. I wish I owned it. I'd play it for you. It's called Die Trying. And it seems like, you know, all the things that I want to achieve, maybe I won't. But I will die trying. So thanks for being part of all of this, being on the other side of Fern Ridge Community Radio. I hope you are embracing and enjoying Mother Cell Radio. As always, here every Saturday from 4 to 6 p.m. Alabama Shakes up next on 92.

Thievery Corporation, the track Omid Hope. As I move us into Mount Joy, this is Coyote on Mother Cell Radio. Fern Ridge Community.

I'm about to thank you for all the music with the help of Michael Franti and Spearhead and 92.7.

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Johnny DeFranco, the release's red letter year, the track The Atom. It seems like it's so important to understand the power of what we work with. So right now, we're going to work with Poi Dog Pondering for two tracks. We are into plate tectonic right now. After this, we're going to move into Jag so we can breathe deep and fill up with relief.

We're gonna do that. We're gonna do that. We're gonna do that, yeah. We're gonna do that, woo. We're gonna do that, yeah. We're gonna do that, woo. We're gonna do that, yeah. We're gonna do that. We're gonna do that. We're gonna do that.

0: was written on a crumpled up napkin on the floor of the kitchen. It said love really is all you need, so go plant yourself some seeds.
1: Let me tell you something, Mark. You humans, most of you, subscribe to this policy of an eye for an eye, a life for a life, which is known throughout the universe for its stupidity. Even your Buddha and your Christ had quite a different vision, but nobody's paid much attention to them, not even the Buddhists or the Christians.
2: And so it was written on a crumpled up napkin on the floor of the kitchen that love is really all you need. So let's go plant those seeds. That was Wookiee Foot back there, crumpled up napkin, the track that I thoroughly enjoyed. I hope you've had a good day.

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But only if we slow down and see the importance of planning for future generations. All right, right now it's

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0: Patrice Rushen, number one. We had two by Ray Obiedo, Viva Tirado, and Uno Dos, and we had One Guitar Night. We have a lot more than one guitar for you this night, and we'll be back with more of it on Free Formations right after this.
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0: Here we are with part three of the first hour of this edition of Free Formations. We have Headphone Theater coming up at the top of the hour. We'll ask you to plug your headphones into your computer or other listening device to enjoy the great sound of some vintage science fiction radio theater. Until then, here comes Christopher Cross. I'm too old for this. Or maybe not, when you have promises to keep and miles to go before we

0: That's the Isley Brothers with Santana doing the Stevie Wonder song, Higher Ground. I suppose we could use some higher ground. Before that was Steppenwolf from Steppenwolf's first album, The Ostrich, and Christopher Cross started the set, I'm Too Old for This. We have Headphone Theater coming up at the top of the hour. 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
0: And it's time for Headphone Theater on Free Formations. 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
19: No, you're wrong. I'm not your father's ghost, even if I do look a bit like him. But it's a longish story, and you might as well let me in. You will, you know, so why quibble about it? At least you always have. Or do, or will. I don't know. Verbs get all mixed up. We don't have the right attitude toward tenses for a situation like this. Anyhow, you'll let me in. I did, so you will. Thanks. You think you're crazy, of course, but you'll find out you aren't. It's just that things are a bit confused. And don't look at the machine out there too long until you get used to it. You'll find it's hard on the eyes, trying to follow where the veins go. You'll get used to it, of course, but it will take about 30 years. You're wondering whether to give me a drink, as I remember it. Why not? And naturally, since we have the same tastes, you can make the same for me as you're having. Of course we have the same tastes. We're the same person. I'm you 30 years from now, or you're me. I remember just how you feel. I felt the same way when we came back to tell you about it 30 years ago. Here, have one of these. You'll get to like them in a couple more years. And you can look at the revenue stamp date if you still doubt my story. You'll believe it eventually, though, so it doesn't matter. Right now, you're shocked. It's a real wrench when a man meets himself for the first time. Some kind of telepathy seems to work between two of the same people. You sense things. So I'll simply go ahead talking for half an hour or so until you get over it. After that, you'll come along with me. You know, I could try to change things around by telling what happens to me, but told me what I was going to do, so I might as well do the same. I probably couldn't help telling you the same things in the same words, even if I tried. And I don't intend to try. I've gotten past that stage in worrying about all this. So let's begin when you get up in half an hour and come out with me. You'll take a closer look at the machine then. Yes, it'll be pretty obvious it must be a time machine. You'll sense that, too. You've seen it. Just a small little cage with two seats, a luggage compartment, and a few buttons on a dash. You'll be puzzling over what I'll tell you, and you'll be getting used to the idea that you are the man who makes atomic power practical. Jerome Boel, just a plain engineer, the man who put atomic power in every home. You won't exactly believe it, but you'll want to go along. I'll be tired of talking by then, and in a hurry to get going, so I cut off your questions and you get inside. I snap on a green button, and everything seems to cut off around us. You can see a sort of foggy nothing surrounding the cockpit. It is probably the field that prevents passage through time from affecting us. The luggage section isn't protected, though. You start to say something, but by then I'm pressing a black button, and everything outside will disappear. You look for your house, but it isn't there. There is exactly nothing there. In fact, there is no there. You are completely outside of time and space, as best you can guess how things are. You can't feel any motion, of course. You try to reach a hand out through the field into the nothing around you, and your hand goes out all right, but nothing happens. Where the screen ends, your hand just turns over and pokes back at you. Doesn't hurt, and when you pull your arm back, you're still sound and uninjured. But it looks frightening, and you don't try it again. Then it comes to you slowly that you're actually traveling in time. You turn to me, getting used to the idea. "So this is the fourth dimension," you ask. Then you feel silly because you'll remember that I said you'd ask that. Well, I asked it after I was told, and then I came back and told you, and I still can't help answering when you speak. "Not exactly," I try to explain. "Maybe it's no dimension, or it might be the fifth. If you're going to skip over the so-called fourth without traveling along it, you'd need a fifth. Don't ask me. I didn't invent the machine, and I don't understand it." "But..." I let it go, and so do you. If you don't, it's a good way of going crazy. You'll see later why I couldn't have invented the machine. Of course, there may have been a start for all this once. There may have been a time when you did invent the machine, the atomic motor first, then the time machine, and when you closed the loop by going back and saving yourself the trouble, it got all tangled up. I figured out once that such a universe would need some 7 or 8 time and space dimensions. It's simpler just to figure that this is the way time got bent back on itself. Maybe there is no machine, and it's just easier for us to imagine it. When you spend 30 years thinking about it as I did, and you will, you get further and further from an answer. Anyhow, you sit there, watching nothing all around you, and no time, apparently, though there is a time effect back in the luggage space. You look at your watch, and it's still running. That means you either carry a small time field with you, or you are catching a small increment of time from the main field. I don't know, and you won't think about that then either. I'm smoking, and so are you, and the air in the machine is getting a bit stale. You suddenly realize that everything in the machine is wide open, yet you haven't seen any effects of air loss. "Where are we getting our air?" you ask. "Or why don't we lose it?" "No place for it to go," I explain. "There isn't. Out there is neither time nor space, apparently. How could the air leak out? You still feel gravity, but I can't explain that either. Maybe the machine has a gravity field built in, or maybe the time that makes your watch run is responsible for gravity. In spite of Einstein, you have always had the idea that time is an effect of gravity, and I sort of agree still. Then the machine stops. At least the field around us cuts off. You feel a dankish sort of air replace the stale air, and you breathe easier, though we're in complete darkness, except for the weak light in the machine, which always burns, and a few feet of rough, dirty cement floor around. You take another cigarette from me, and you get out of the machine just as I do. I've got a bundle of clothes, and I start changing. It's a sort of simple, short-limbed, one-piece affair I put on, but it feels comfortable. I'm staying here, I tell you. This is like the things they wear in this century, as near as I can remember it, and I should be able to pass fairly well. I've had all my fortune, the one you make on that atomic generator, invested in such a way I can get it on using some identification I've got with me, so I'll do all right. I know they still use some kind of money. You'll see evidence of that. And it's a pretty easy-going civilization from what I could see. We'll go up and I'll leave you. I like the looks of things here, so I won't be coming back with you. You nod, remembering I've told you about it. What century is this, anyway? I've told you that, too, but you've forgotten. As near as I can guess, it's about 2150. He told me, just as I'm telling you, that it's an interstellar civilization. You take another cigarette from me and follow me. I've got a small flashlight, and we grope through a pile of rubbish out into a corridor. This is a sub-sub-sub-basement. We have to walk up a flight of stairs, and there is an elevator waiting, fortunately, with the door open. What about the time machine, you ask? Since nobody ever stole it, it's safe. We get in the elevator, and I say first to it. It gives out a coughing noise, and the basement openings begin to click by us. There's no feeling of acceleration. Some kind of false gravity they use in the future. Then the door opens, and the elevator says, first, back to us. It's obviously a service elevator, and we're obviously a service elevator, and we're in a dim corridor with nobody around. I grab your hand and

0: I'm asking questions of a man who points, and I turn and move off. You come out of the side corridor and go down a hall away from the restaurant. There are quiet little signs along the hall. You look at them, realizing for the first time that things have changed. Sterengeri Fountain Zergat Dispensary. The signs are very quiet and dignified. Some of them can be decoded to stationery shops, fountains, and the like. What a Zergat is, you don't know. You stop at a sign that announces, Travel Biro, First Class Travel, Mars, Venus, and X. Trojan Planets, Special Rights to All Citizens Within 60 Light Years. But there is only a single picture of a dull-looking metal sphere, with passengers moving up a ramp and the offices closed. You begin to get the hang of the spelling they use, though. Now there are people around you, but nobody pays much attention to you. Why should they? You wouldn't care if you saw a man in a leopard skin suit. You'd figure it was some part in a play and let it go. Well, people don't change much. You get up your courage and go up to a boy selling something that might be papers on tapes. Where can I find the Museum of Science?
1: Down the rear and turn the left of the sign to the boss, he tells you.
0: And around you, you hear some pretty normal English, but there are others using stuff as garbled as his. The educated and uneducated? I don't know. You go right until you find a big sign built into the rubbery surface of the walk.
1: Museum of Science.
0: There is an arrow pointing, and you turn left. Ahead of you, two blocks on, you can see a pink building with faint aqua trimming, bigger than most of the others. They are building lower than they used to. Apparently 20 stores up seems about the maximum. You head for it, and find the sidewalk is marked with the information that it is the museum. You go up the steps, but you see that it seems to be closed. You hesitate for a moment, then. You're beginning to think the whole affair is complete nonsense, and you should get back to the time machine and go home. But then a guard comes to the gate. Except for the short legs in his suit and the friendly grin on his face, he looks like any other guard. What's more, he speaks pretty clearly. Everyone says things in a sort of drawl with softer vowels and slurred consonants, but it's rather pleasant. Help you, sir? Oh, of course. You must be playing in atoms and axioms. The museum's closed, but I'll be glad to let you study whatever you need for realism in your role. Nice show. I saw it twice. Thanks, you mutter, wondering what kind of civilization can produce guards as polite as that. I'm told I should investigate your display of atomic generators. He beams at that. Of course. The gate is swung to behind you, but obviously he isn't locking it. In fact, there doesn't seem to be a lock.
1: Must be a new part. You go down that corridor, up one flight of stairs and left. Finest display in all the known worlds. We've got the original of the first 13 models. Professor Jonas was using them to check his latest theory of how they work. Too bad he could not explain the principle either. Someone will, some day, though. Lord, the genius of that 20th century inventor. It's quite a hobby with me, sir. I've read everything I could get on the period. Oh, congratulations on your pronunciation. Sounds just like some of our oldest tapes.
0: You get away from him, finally, after some polite thanks. The building seems deserted, and you wander up the stairs. There's a room on your right, filled with something that proclaims itself the first truly plastic diamond former, and you go up to it. As you come near, it goes through a crazy wiggle inside, stops turning out a continual row of what seems to be bearings, and slips something the size of a penny toward you.
1: Souvenir?

0: it announces in a well-modulated voice. This is the typical gem of the 20th century, properly cut to 58 facets, known technically as a Jagger diamond, and approximately 20 carats in size. You can have it made into a ring on the third floor during morning hours for 1/10 credit. If you have more than one child, press the red button for the number of stones you desire. You put it in your pocket, gulping a little, and get back to the corridor. You turn left and go past a big room in which models of spaceships, from the original thing that looks like a V-2 and is labeled First Lunar Rocket, to a 10-foot globe complete with miniature mannequins, are sailing about in some kind of orbits. Then there is one labeled Weapons, filled with everything from a crossbow to a tiny rod 4 inches long and half the thickness of a pencil, marked Final Hand Arm. Beyond is the end of the corridor, and a big place that bears a sign, Models of Atomic Power Sources. By that time, you're almost convinced. And you've been doing a lot of thinking about what you can do. The story I'm telling has been sinking in, but you aren't completely willing to accept it. You notice that the models are all mounted on tables, and that they're a lot smaller than you thought. They seem to be in chronological order, and the latest one, marked 2147 Rinks Dynapat, is about the size of a desk telephone. The earlier ones are larger, of course, clumsier, but with variations, probably depending on the power output. A big sign on the ceiling gives a lot of dope on atomic generators, explaining that this is the first invention which leaped full-blown into basically final form. You study it, but it mentions casually the inventor, without giving his name. Either they don't know it, or they take it for granted that everyone does, which seems more probable. They call attention to the fact that they have the original model of the first atomic generator built, complete with design drawings, original manuscript on operation, and full patent application. They state that it has all major refinements, operating on any fuel, producing electricity at any desired voltage up to 5 million, any chosen cyclic rate from direct current to 1,000 megacycles, and any amperage up to 1,000, its maximum power output being 50 kilowatts, limited by the current carrying capacity of the outputs. They also mention that the operating principle is still being investigated, and that only such refinements as better alloys and the addition of magnetic and nucleatric current outlets have been added since the original. So you go to the end and look over the thing. It's simply a square box with a huge plug on each side, and a set of vernier controls on top, plus a little hole marked, in old-style spelling, Drop BBs or Wire Here. Apparently, that's the way it's fueled. It's about 1 foot on each side. Nice, the guard says over your shoulder. It finally wore out one of the cathode grids, and we had to replace that. But otherwise, it's exactly as the great inventor made it. And it still operates as well as ever. Like to have me tell you about it? Not particularly, you begin, and then realize bad manners might be conspicuous here. While you're searching for an answer, the guard pulls something out of his pocket and stares at it.
1: Fine, fine. The mayor of Alta Sincarba, Centaurian, you know, is arriving, but I'll be back in about 10 minutes. He wants to examine some of the weapons for a monograph on Centaurian primitives compared to 19th-century man. You'll pardon me?
0: You pardon him eagerly, and he wanders off happily. You go to the head of the line, to that Rinks Dynapata, or whatever it transliterates to. That's small, and you can carry it. But the darn thing is absolutely fixed. You can't see any bolts, but you can't budge it either. You work down the line. It'd be foolish to take the early model if you can get one with built-in magnetic current terminals, Ehrenhaft or some other principle, and nuclear binding force energy terminals. But they're all held down by the same whatchamacallem effect. And finally, you're right back beside the original first model. It's probably bolted down, too, but you try it tentatively, and you find it moves. There's a little sign under it, indicating you shouldn't touch it, since the gravostatic plate is being renewed. Well, you won't be able to change the time cycle by doing anything I haven't told you, but a working model such as that is a handy thing. You lift it. It only weighs about 50 pounds. Naturally, it can be carried. You expect a warning bell, but nothing happens. As a matter of fact, if you'd stop drinking so much of that scotch and staring at the time machine out there now, you'd hear what I'm saying and know what will happen to you. But, of course, just as I did, you're going to miss a lot of what I say from now on and have to find out for yourself. But maybe some of it helps. I've tried to remember how much I remembered after he told me, but I can't be sure. So I'll keep on talking. I probably can't help it anyhow. Preset, you might say. Well, you stagger down the corridor, looking out for the guard, but all seems clear. Then you hear his voice from the weapons room. You bend down and try to scurry past, but you know you're in full view. Nothing happens, though. You stumble down the stairs, feeling all the futuristic rays in the world on your back, and still nothing happens. Ahead of you, the gate is closed. You reach it, and it opens obligingly by itself. You breathe a quick sigh of relief and start out onto the street. Then there's a yell behind you. You don't wait. You put one leg in front of the other, and you begin racing down the walk, ducking past people who stare at you with expressions you haven't time to see. There's another yell behind you. Something goes over your head and drops on the sidewalk just in front of your feet with a sudden ringing sound. You don't wait to find out about that, either. Somebody reaches out a hand to catch you, and you dart past. The street is pretty clear now, and you jolt along with your arms seeming to come out of the sockets, and that atomic generator getting heavier at every step. Out of nowhere, something in a blue uniform about 6 feet tall and on the beefy side appears. And the badge hasn't changed much. The cop catches your arm, and you know you're not going to get away, so you stop.
1: "You can't exert yourself that hard in this heat, fellow," the cop says. "There are laws against that, without a yellow sticker. Here, let me grab you a taxi."
0: Reaction sets in a bit, and your knees begin to buckle, but you shake your head and come up for air.
1: I left my money home," you begin.
0: The cop nods. "Oh, that explains it. Fine. I won't have to give you an appearance schedule. You should have come to me." He reaches out and taps a pedestrian lightly on the shoulder. "Sir, an emergency request. Would you help this gentleman?"
2: The pedestrian grins, looks at his watch, and nods.
0: "How far?"
2: You did notice the name of the building from which you came, and you mutter it. The stranger nods again, reaches out and picks up the other side of the generator, blowing a little whistle the cop hands him. Pedestrians begin to move aside, and you and the stranger jog down the street at a trot, with a nice clear path, while the cop stands beaming at both of you. That way it isn't so bad, and you begin to see why I decided I might like to stay in the future. But, all the same, the organized cooperation here doesn't look too good. The guard can get the same and be there before you. And he is. He stands just inside the door of the building as you reach it. The stranger lifts an eyebrow and goes off at once when you nod at him, not waiting for thanks. And the guard comes up, holding some dinkus in his hand about the size of a big folding camera, and not too dissimilar in other ways. He snaps it open, and you get set to duck. "You forgot the prints, monographs, and patent applications," he said. "They go with the generator. We don't like to have them separated. A good thing I knew the production office of Atoms and Axioms was in this building. Just let us know when you're finished with the model and we'll pick it up." You swallow several sets of tonsils you had removed years before, and take the bundle of papers he hands you out of the little case. He pumps you for some more information, which you give him at random. It seems to satisfy your amiable guard friend. He finally smiles in satisfaction and heads back to the museum. You still don't believe it, but you pick up the atomic generator and the information sheets, and you head down toward the service elevator. There is no button on it. In fact, there's no door there. You start looking for other doors or corridors, but you know this is right. The signs along the halls are the same as they were. Then there's a sort of cough, and something dilates in the wall. It forms a perfect door, and the elevator stands there waiting. You get in, gulping out something about going all the way down, and then wonder how a machine geared for voice operation can make anything of that. What the deuce would that lowest basement be called? But the elevator has closed and is moving downward in a hurry. It coughs again, and you're at the original level. You get out and realize you don't have a light. You'll never know what you stumbled over, but somehow you move back in the direction of the time machine, bumping against boxes, staggering here and there, and trying to find the right place by sheer feel. Then a shred of dim light appears. It's the weak light in the time machine. You've located it. You put the atomic generator in the luggage space, throw the papers down beside it, and climb into the cockpit, sweating and mumbling. You reach forward toward the green button and hesitate. There's a red one beside it, and you finally decide on that. Suddenly, there's a confused yell from the direction of the elevator, and a beam of light strikes against your eyes with a shout punctuating it. Your finger touches the red button. You'll never know what the shouting was about, whether they finally doped out the fact that they'd been robbed, or whether they were trying to help you. You don't care which it is. The feel springs up around you, and the next button you touch, the one on the board that hasn't been used so far, sends you off into nothingness. There is no beam of light, you can't hear a thing, and you're safe. It isn't much of a trip back. You sit there, smoking, and letting your nerves settle back to normal. You notice a third set of buttons with some pencil marks over them. Press these to return to yourself 30 years, and you begin waiting for the air to get stale. It doesn't, because there is only one of you this time. Instead, everything flashes off, and you're sitting in the machine in your own backyard. You'll figure out the cycle in more details later. You get into the machine in front of your house, go to the future in the sub-basement, land in your backyard, and then hop back 30 years to pick up yourself, landing in front of your house. Just that. But right then, you don't care. You jump out and start pulling out that atomic generator and taking it inside. It isn't hard to disassemble, but you don't learn a thing. Just some plates of metal, some spiral coils, and a few odds and ends. All things that can be made easily enough. All obviously of common metals. But when you put it together again about an hour later, you notice something. Everything in it is brand new, and there's one set of copper wires missing. It won't work. You put some number 12 house wire in, exactly like the set on the other side, drop in some iron filings, and try it again. And with the controls set at 120 volts, 60 cycles, and 15 amperes, you get just that. You don't need the power company anymore. And you feel a little happier when you realize that the luggage space wasn't insulated from time effects by a field, so the motor has moved backward in time, somehow, and is back to its original youth, minus the replaced wires the guard mentioned, which probably wore out because of the makeshift job you've just done. But you begin getting more of a jolt when you find that the papers are all in your own writing, that your name is down as the inventor, and that the date of the patent application is 1951. It will begin to soak in, then. You pick up the atomic generator in the future and bring it back to the past, your present, so that it can be put in the museum with you as the inventor, so you can steal it to be the inventor. And you do it in a time machine which you bring back to yourself to take yourself into the future to return to take back to yourself. Who invented what? And who built which? Before long, your riches from the generator are piling in. Little kids from school are coming around to stare at the man who changed history and made atomic power so common that no nation could hope to be anything but a democracy, and a peaceful one, after some of the worst times in history for a few years. Your name eventually becomes as common as Ampere or Faraday, or any other spelled without a capital letter. But you're thinking of the puzzle. You can't find any answer. One day, you come across an old poem, something about folks calling it evolution and others calling it God. You go out, make a few provisions for the future, and come back to climb into the time machine that's waiting in the building you had put around it. Then you'll be knocking on your own door 30 years back, or right now from your view, and telling your younger self all these things I'm telling you. But now, well, the drinks are finished. You're woozy enough to go along with me without protest. And I want to find out just why those people up there came looking for you and shouting before the time machine left. Let's go. End of And It Comes Out Here by Lester Del Rey. This story read by Phil Chenevert.
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3: Welcome back to Free Formations. Time now for that jam session. We're going to go back a ways. We haven't played this one for quite a while. It's from the 1974 Carnegie Hall concert, which is notable not just for the performance of the artists, but for the quality of the recording. And the artists in question, Jerry Mulligan on saxophone, Chet Baker on trumpet, Ed Byrne on trombone, Bob James piano, Dave Samuels vibraphones, John Schofield guitar, Ron Carter on bass, and Harvey Mason on drums. An all-star lineup if there ever was one. This one is called K4 Pacific. That's the name of a locomotive.

0: Jerry Mulligan and Friends, live from Carnegie Hall in 1974, K4 Pacific. A legendary concert, and that was considered the high point of that show. Well, we'll be back with more high points on Free Formations coming up right after this break.
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0: Here we go. One more segment of the Free Formation Show this time around. At the top of the hour, Matt will take you to interstellar space. We have a couple of songs to take us up there. Here comes one from a brand new album from Michael O'Neill. The name of the album is Conversations with Birds. And the name of this song is Mr. Natural, one of our favorite characters.

Tower of Power. This time it's real, live from their 40th anniversary show. Before that, Michael O'Neill with Mr. Natural. You're on Free Formations, the show where almost anything goes, on 92.7 FM, KOCFLP Vineta, Fern Ridge Community Radio, a service of the Oregon Country Fair, and streaming at kocf.org. Matt's coming up with Interstellar Space. We have one more to take us out of here. This one is Emilio Palami. It's Easy, Daddy, and thank you for listening.

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Good evening and welcome to Interstellar Space. I'm Matt Williams, coming at you live from the third rock from the sun. We're going to start tonight off with Bastards by Mark Stewart.

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0: This is Interstellar Space on 92.7 KOCF, Fern Ridge Community Radio. That was Dogs by Christian Death. Before that, we had Le Rouge by The Young Gods and Relax by Arturo Sandoval. We'll be right back with more music after this.
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0: 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That was just How I Beat the Devil by The Four Carnation. Before that, we had Hours Pass Like Centuries by Taken by Trees, Aerodeck by Oval, Chicken Truck by Fetchin' Bones, and Clean Clean by one of my all-time favorites, The Buggles. We'll be right back after this.
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0: This is Interstellar Space on 92.7 KOCF, Fern Ridge Community Radio. Ended with a bit of a weird one there. That was Cubic by 808 State. Before that was Lord of the Starfields by Bruce Cockburn, Cluster for Many Worlds by Andrew Cyril, and Environment by Matthew Shipp String Trio. I'm your host, Matt Williams. I'll be here every Sunday from 8 to 10 to bring you the galaxy's greatest hits. 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We'll be back with more music for you after this.
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2: Hey, this is Drew Emmett from Leftover Synonymous. All right, here we go. Hi there, this is Andy Falco of the Infamous String Dusters, and you're listening to KOCF LP Bonita, Oregon.
0: Welcome back to Interstellar Space. We're going to kick this hour off with Disconnected by the New Christs.

when the white eagle of the north is flying overhead, and the browns, reds, and golds of autumn lie in the gutter, dead. Remember then the summer birds with wings of fire flame, come to witness spring's new hope, born of leaves decaying. As new life will come from death, love will come at leisure. Love of life and giving without measure, gives in return the wondrous yearn of a promise. Almost a promise, almost seen. Live hand in hand and together,

0: This is Interstellar Space on 92.7 KOCF, Fern Ridge Community Radio. A lot of cool songs of that last set, and we just ended that with Girls, Girls, Girls by Bassholes. Before that was Anarchy X by Queensryche, Before I Close My Eyes by XXXTentacion, The Dream by the Moody Blues, Jerry Was a Race Car Driver, the classic from Primus, and Melvin's Response by Ronaldo and the Loaf. We'll be back after this.
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0: 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That was Small Town by Bill Frisell. Before that, we had 3.1 by Super Silent and The Fate of the Human Carbine by Cat Power. Be back with more music after this.
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0: Once again, thank you for joining me tonight on Interstellar Space. We're going to start our last set off here with All I Really Want to Do by World Party.

This has been Interstellar Space on 92.7 KOCF, Fern Ridge Community Radio. We ended tonight with I Must Be Somebody Else You've Known by the International Submarine Band. For that was The Needle Lies by Queensryche, Sustained by Steve Wynn, and Not My Idea by Garbage. Thank you for joining me tonight. My name is Matt Williams, and I'm here every Sunday from 8 to 10 to bring you the galaxy's greatest hits. So always reach out to me at matt.kocf@gmail.com. And until next time, safe travels and good night.

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5: 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Hey, Dr. Yeti, hey, Dr. Yeti, hey, Dr. Yeti, hey, Dr. Yeti. It's Saturday night, kids! Turn the radio up real loud. You know what to do.

0: Good evening and welcome back to the Dr. Yeti Radio Show. I am your jovial host, Dr. Yeti, and you're not. And I'm joined here tonight by my chief engineer, my chief technical guru, Mr. Shorty Delgado.
1: Thank you very much. Thank you.
0: And his crew of hundreds of thousands very busy bee workers who make this show what it is. They make it happen. And we've got some great stuff tonight. We've got new tunage from a band called Awesome Color. We've got stuff from King Tough. We've got stuff from the Psychedelic Porn Crumpets and so much more. I can't tell you where it's going to be because I don't know.
1: And you don't know who does.
0: So anyway, without any further ado,
1: Let's go.
0: Let's get right into the tunage.
1: Let's go.

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1: Half of 3.6% by an average of 0.8% by 2.1% a rise of 0.6%.
0: BP says scientists sparked widespread fear. National Weather Service has also started dozens of fires yesterday.

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8: 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And welcome back. My name is Shorty, and I'm going to tell you what Doc played. He started with a band called Awesome Color, and their tune Eyes of Light. After that was the psychedelic porn Crumpets and their new one Puke Box. Then he played Leaf Hound and Freelance Fiend, and ended the whole thing with King Tough and Circuits in the Sand.
9: Shorty, what's this about, a new segment idea?
8: Yeah, Doc, check it out. I'm gonna do kind of like a little current affairs thing, sort of a news desk.
9: Uh-huh.
8: Check it out, Doc, you're gonna love it. 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Welcome to the Shorty News Break. I'm Shorty Delgado. Police in Eugene are reporting that a man came to the emergency room earlier tonight complaining of intestinal problems. On further examination, the doctors discovered that the man had 13 small plastic horses inserted into his rectum. At last report, he is in stable condition. And that's it for the Shorty News Break. Now back to our regularly scheduled program.
9: I see what you're doing there. I think you forgot something.
8: What?
9: This. Now let's get back into some music, shall we?

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0: 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My name is Shorty, and my mission in life, or at least the job that Doc gives me, is to tell you what he played on that last set. He started with Goat, the band Goat, and their song Hide from the Sun. After that, he played another cut from King Tough. This one's called Psycho Star. And ending the whole thing was the Monkees and Porpoise song, which I think he did on purpose, but that was, I guess, from their movie Head, and,
9: Hey, Shorty.
0: Yeah, Doc, what's up?
9: So, I've been pondering this whole, what is the meaning of life thing.
0: Yeah?
9: Well, you know, I have some questions that I think are pretty important.
0: Yeah?
9: Well, why do Fat Chance and Slim Chance mean the same thing?
0: Don't know, Doc.
9: And why do we press harder on the remote when we know the batteries are weak? And finally, Shorty, what was the best thing before sliced bread? Huh?
0: Don't know, Doc. Gonna play some music?
9: Why, yes I am, Shorty. But,

I'll open this mirror at 1:33. The precise moment in time when the gods are unable to resist my thrust into their domain.

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0: Welcome back to hour number 2 of the Dr. Yeti Radio Show. My name is Shorty, and I'm going to tell you what Doc played on that last set because the phones have been ringing off the hook. I know you want to know, but I'm doing the best I can under the circumstances. Old Doc started out with the Claypool Lennon Delirium and their classic Monolith of Phobios. After that was Pink Floyd and a tune called Freeform. Followed by Sundial and the Plains of Nazca, don't get ahead of yourself, Shorty. And then he ended the whole thing with the OCs and Fly Bumps Against the Glass, which would be a good indication that Doc needs to work on his handwriting.
4: So, Shorty, what's going on? You seem a little down in the mouth, buddy.
0: It's just, my mom again.
4: Yeah, what happened this time?
0: Yeah, well, she lost her dog of 14 years a while back, and so I was going to get her a pet for her birthday, and I knew she wanted a bird, so I went in and was looking at parrots.
4: Yeah?
0: Yeah, so they had this one parrot. Man, was it ever expensive. So I asked the guy at the store, what makes this parrot so expensive?
4: Okay.
0: So he tells me, the reason this parrot is so expensive is because he can speak 7 languages, Doc. That's two more than I can. So I figured, I might as well get her something nice.
4: Sure, that makes sense, Shorty.
0: Yeah, okay, so I scraped together the dough and I bought her this parrot. And I bring it back over to her place and I set the cage on the table and I figure I'm gonna go out and get a birthday cake for her.
4: Okay, I don't see what's the problem with that, Shorty.
0: So anyway, Doc, I came back in with the cake and there was no trace of the parrot. And I asked my mom, what happened to the parrot I bought you? And she goes, parrot? I thought it was a chicken, so I plucked it and roasted it.
4: Uh-oh. This doesn't look good.
0: Yeah, it wasn't good. So I said, Mom, that parrot was really special. He could speak 7 languages. And you know what she says to me, Doc?
4: I have no idea, but I'm sure you're going to tell me.
0: And she says, well, if he's so smart, why didn't he speak up for himself?
4: Oh, I knew it.
0: So is it time to play some music, Doc?
4: Oh yeah, it's well past that time, Shortness. Well past it.

0: Don't touch that dial. The Dr. Yeti Radio Show will be right back after this very short break. See you on the other side.
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0: All right, welcome back to the Dr. Yeti Radio Show. Shorty here, and I've got the rundown. Doc started that set. That very set you just heard, the one you're scratching your head and wondering, what the hell did he play? Well, he started out with Mr. Jimi Hendrix and Stone Free. Then there was a kind of mashup medley of Tomorrow Never Knows with Zork, Zikadinulia, Tangerine Dream, and some others that I can't pronounce, so whatever. And it turns out that might have merged into some Spangle with No Turn Unstoned. And he followed that with Spoing and their song Impure Thoughts. Also merged in there was some Merlin. And the Liquid Sound Company ended the whole thing with Inside the Acid Temple. And now, Doc, if you're ready, it's time for a shameless self-promotion in 3, 2, and...
8: 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Blah-de-blah-blah-blah. And now we're going to do the last set and crank up some music. Tune up, folks.
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Here's your panic. For tonight, by tomorrow, it's not the day and the evening, but still mostly Thursday. 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

0: All right, Shorty here, you asked and I deliver. Doc started out with Robert Calvert and the Aerospace Inferno, followed by Orb and the Space Between the Planets. After that was Kikagagu Moyo and Oichi Time, followed by Pond from Australia and Sweep Me Off of My Feet. After that was John McLaughlin and the Mahavishnu Orchestra and Miles Beyond. And he ended the whole set, which you just heard, with Baby Woodrose and Someone to Love. And now, without any further blathering from me, I'm going to introduce, for his evening benediction, the one, the only, the Ayatollah of Rock and Rolla, it's Dr.
1: 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It's... 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
1: That's where you can expect to find us, 10 p.m. until 2 a.m. Central Time, just like Chicago for you international electro web listeners. 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
0: So, yes, I'll tell you, there's a lot of talk of, we're not going to do an Olympic show. Let's do a show where we do, like, the first cut on a CD and
1: first
0: or album.
1: Or last.
0: Or the last cut on an album. Yeah. And then I realized, oh, that's first and last. Sounds like.
1: They don't usually highlight the person that comes in last at the Olympics.
0: That's true. Because so maybe we'll do some of that. You know, we might even play the first and last cuts.
1: The thing is, when you're last in the Olympics, anywhere else in the world, that's an amazing time. You know, you've really shattered everyone's personal best. But once you get to the Olympics, you're like 2 seconds in back of somebody. Man.
0: Yeah, bummer.
1: Yeah.
0: Hey, man, we're here every week at this time. We'd love to spin our weird records for you.
1: Have we got weird records.
0: Yeah.
1: Hell yeah. All over the board, because we're crazy and we've been... our eyes just get attracted to this weirdness where we go, gosh, I wonder what this sounds like.
0: Well, because a lot of normals don't give, you know, the entire record a chance. You know, they seem to think the single, oh, well, the single is the only good thing off the album. A lot of times that's just not true.
1: Or they don't go, maybe it would sound better at 45. Here, let me give that a shot.
0: We might do some of that. Who knows? Hey, find us, Rural War Room. Did we tell them who we are?
1: I'm Byron Werner.
0: I'm Donovan Suit.
1: We're here every week.
0: Find us online. We're Rural War Room on Facebook, Twitter, any of those things.
1: And
0: YouTube.
1: You can give us a call.
0: YouTube. Yeah, 501 here in Arkansas, 433-0088.
1: Weirdness capital of the United States, Little Rock, Arkansas.
0: Let's start off with robots.
1: Okay.
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1: You just heard Bette Davis. No, not the actress. B-E-T-T-Y. Used to be married to Miles Davis. What an incredible voice. She made a couple of great records that you've never heard of back in the 70s.
0: No kidding. It's really rare stuff. I mean...
1: This is one called They Say I'm Different. And if you could see the cover, oh, man...

0: She's wearing an outfit that way outdoes LaBelle. I mean,
1: no kidding.
0: Remember how crazy they look.
1: Oh, man.
0: Anyway,
1: she's great. Huge afro.
0: Yeah, and outer space Atlantean garb. I don't know what you call it. Anyway, you heard her doing Shoe Be Dupe and Cop Him.
1: Sure.
0: Before that,
1: the legendary James B. and the Jelly Roll Orchestra.
0: No, the Royal Jelly Orchestra.
1: Oh, Royal Jelly Orchestra. Yeah, that's a common mistake I make. Let's see. Orchestra doing the Bryan Adams favorite, Run to You. That's your Olympic cut.
0: Before that, Dean Elliott. I Didn't Know What Time It Was from Zounds What Sounds, the best re-release. That's the last cut on the CD. And for that, started off with
1: a pretty rare cut from TVT Records, if you remember them. Rise Robots Rise is the name of the act. And the song is called Talk Is Cheap, right here on the first and last show, because we're running that race. No, we're not. We're just playing
0: the first cut or the last cut.
1: Or the last cut off the record. So please find Rural War Room online.
0: Which isn't too much of a limitation. I mean,
1: I know,
0: it still
1: right?
0: allows
1: it's
0: us
1: cool.
0: to go
1: ooh,
0: all across
1: ooh, ooh,
0: the
1: I'm
0: board.
1: Ooh, I'm going to play this. Well, it was Kate Bush's birthday yesterday.
0: Okay, well, that's fine.
1: We love Kate Bush. Yeah, if you don't know, The Dreaming by Kate Bush on EMI Manhattan Records is one of the best records I can really think of. And
0: I think it's definitely her best record.
1: True. If you don't have it, you should get it. This is the first cut from The Dreaming that we don't play all that much, do we? Rural War Room Radio.

0: You are listening to Rural War Room Radio. This is the first and last show, isn't that right?
1: It sure is, yeah.
0: Yeah, so we're playing the first cut and the last cut, or maybe the last cut
1: and
0: the first cut.
1: And or.
0: of, off of records. And that was...
1: And CDs.
0: Well, some CDs too. Medeski, Martin, and Wood. You might recognize them. Saw them a few times. You should see them if you ever get a chance. Chub Sub is the name of that cut.
1: Before that, Joey Altruda and his combo from the CD Cocktails with Joey. You heard Tropical Espionage, a very fine fellow, very musically inclined.
0: Joey!
1: Yeah, Joey.
0: So before that, Talking Heads. You might have recognized that cut. It was the Once in a Lifetime instrumental demo, which is unreleased.
1: Yeah, and before that, Jerry Van Ruyen doing a song called Sax Hunt from the movie How Short Is the Time for Love. Boy, there's a title, huh?
0: And starting off, our beloved, we love Kate Bush, especially this record, Sat in Your Lap, which is off of The Dreaming, her best album, and it was her birthday yesterday.
1: Okay, here we are on the first and last show, Rural War Room, KABF.
0: Yeah, and you can find us online by going to ruralwarroom.com or on Facebook, Twitter, any of them things.
1: You can find archives of our recent shows.
0: Yeah.
1: The next day, you can hear this show.
0: I send out these Facebook invitations, and people say no all the time. I can't listen that late. Well, you can listen anytime online.
1: Anytime you want, and all the names are spelled out. You don't have to depend on our vocal mangling of some of these foreign names.
0: It's yeah,
1: not
0: it's
1: our
0: hard to pronounce
1: fault,
0: some
1: you know?
0: Of them. And also,
1: they do take a stab at it, but you know, and I know, and they know that we're not saying it right. But we're gonna.
0: We get a lot of slack. Thank you, listeners, and please do email requests or Facebook, Twitter requests to us. Whatever you might lost records.
1: We may not have it, but we may have a version of it you've never heard of, which would be really cool, wouldn't it?
0: Oh yeah. So we're doing some Olympic style record spinning tonight. Let's get on with it.
1: I don't think a piccolo is a Olympic event, but let's give it a shot.
2: Well, sir. There she goes. She's a gal dang good old cement mixer. I better get going. I gotta do some sawing.
3: Hello, Lim. What you doing?
2: Can't you see I'm sawing?
3: Sure, I see you're sawing. What are you building?
2: Building me a bungalow.
3: Well, I'll be switched. You gonna get hitched?
2: Well, boy, I reckon so.
3: I'll help you build your bungalow.
2: And I'll play the piccolo.
3: One, two, let's go.

0: is bound to overflow.
1: Why, boys, I'm overjoyed. I just can't stand it. Poop, poop, a doop, and a vote, do de o.
2: What I'll need if we're gonna spoon is a bungalow, a piccolo, and you.

0: is a job that the country folks will rave about.
1: Who's that?
0: Why, this building that I'm building for her. She's got the features that you just cannot live without.
1: Oh, you mean your gal?
0: No, this building that I'm building for her. I'll build one for the dog and one with a catalog. And if a storm should e'er occur, she'll stand the strain. Boy, I'll tell you, she's plenty stout.
1: Who, your gal?
0: No.

0: you.
1: Well, Lem, let's call it a day.
2: Jungle Jim, would you like to play us a song for Music Time?
3: Yes, I would.

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I want to find a whole lot of nothing. It's living in my head. Some of these days it will be gone after maybe I'm dead.

0: 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Run! Run faster! This is our first and last show. Yeah, we're playing the first cut and the last cut, maybe off of the... Or. So, let's see. That was Eurythmics. That's a rare off of Touch, originally. And it's off of the EP Touch Dance, which is remixes by several people. Francois Kevorkian. Huh. Let's see. The first cut. It's the first cut. I had to play it.
1: Instrumental.
0: Instrumental of the first cut.
1: And before that, the first cut from the very fine German CD, the fine label Crippled Dick Hot Wax. Yep. That's what they call the company. And this is the CD I Told You Not to Cry, swinging themes from thrilling German crime films, 1966 to 1972. What about that doesn't sound great? This is Gert Walden and his orchestra. And you heard the song Rolf Turing.
0: Oh, before that, from Harrison, Arkansas, Groove Handle.
1: Oh, yeah.
0: You can have this CD. You can actually own this if you Google Groove Handle. They would love to send you a CD. That song is called Elbows and Assholes.
1: Whoa. Yeah, I bet that's right. And before that, the Foursome playing Ocarina. So you heard A Bungalow, A Piccolo, and You. A very sure. unusual cut, harking back to the days of vaudeville.
0: Good old vaudeville.
1: And you can actually see the Foursome in, I believe it's the Glenn Miller story. You see them on stage just for a brief moment singing Biding My Time, but that's not what we heard here tonight. Here on the first and last show, we got to take care of some ever so important business.
0: True. Like, and one of the things is we should tell you that this is KABF.
1: And sometimes we are heard on Pine KONE Radio 100.9 FM in the Grapevine area. If you're lucky enough to live around there, you might be able to pick it up every Wednesday and Sunday. A great supporter of our show, those guys out there, particularly Pinecone Pete.
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1: I'm Byron Werner.
0: I'm Donovan Suit.
1: We're here every week this time to inflict, to share. Vast record collections with you. We've got crazy taste in music, but also we've got an experimental ear where we're out to hear stuff we haven't heard before, because that's what we kind of think radio is all about, hearing stuff you haven't heard before.
0: I mean, come on, we've heard all that other stuff. I mean, some people say they play it all, but we play it all.
1: All you got to do is turn on that dial, and you don't have to invest any money because magical rays come through the air. All you got to do is invest in the electricity to have the mighty radio box. The receiver, the wireless receiver, and that's exactly what it is. Sure, it's got wires plugging it into the wall, but not between you and the radio station.
0: It's magical.
1: Yeah, it's Tinkerbell, and you don't even have to applaud. You don't have to believe in Tinkerbell, but she's going to make sure that the signal gets right into your ears. And I hope you're listening on headphones, because a lot of our stuff is very stereo, or the high little sounds way back in the
0: background. Also, I tell people all the time, listening to the radio on your computer. Yeah, you can listen to our shows in 1 hour chunks, so like a 1 hour segment MP3s.
1: Whenever you want.
0: And there's about hundreds of hours up. Just go to ruralwarroom.com and click the archives, or where it says podcast or whatever. You don't have to, podcast there. You can stream it in its own box. You can do it. You can download it and email it to your friends.
1: And
0: whatever.
1: The thing about the way we jump around on the show is that even if you might encounter a song that, even though you've never heard it before, you don't want to hear it again because you don't really like it, just hang on, because we change it radically.
0: True, and you're going to find that you're going to gain appreciation for things maybe you
1: frame
0: didn't.
1: Of reference.
0: Yeah, you got to know what everything is to have an opinion.
1: That's right. So, it's a small sample. Sometimes we will play a longer cut because we can, and because radio usually doesn't do that.
0: And we're allowed to.
1: And I've got some long ones coming,
0: it's the first and last show. We might play the first cut and last cut off a record.
1: But for sure,
0: we're spinning.
1: Just a way to limit it just a little bit.
0: Spinning records like Olympians tonight.
1: Boy, we got a goofy one for you here. Piero Umiliani doing some electronica stuff. Oh, boy, look out.

I'm not going to do that.

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1: I want to see the hands of the people that recognize that as Tiny Tim playing with Brave Combo, Tiny's last CD. This is the CD is called Girl. This is cut number 14, the last one, and the song is called 14. And that is great stuff. I wish he'd lasted longer and done more lower register stuff like that. That sounds like a great Western theme off of some, you know, great Western. You know, he sounds like Frankie Lane or somebody, you know?
0: Just amazing.
1: Yeah.
0: I can't. If you don't have Girl by Brave Combo, and Tiny Tim and Brave Combo, please get that thing. It'll make you happy. Before that, Yellow, a group that we play a whole lot, that's Yellow without a W. Please look them up. They're famous for doing... Oh, yeah.
1: I believe they're from Switzerland.
0: Yes.
1: They were on Ralph Records for a while.
0: They sure were. And
1: with the Residents.
0: You Always Sunny in Philadelphia fans will know that song, you know.
1: Before that,
0: I didn't even tell them what it was.
1: Oh, sorry.
0: Not that song, but the Oh Yeah song, which they reference, Bound to Kumbau Mau. That is Salute Mayukumba by Yellow from their album You Gotta Say Yes to Another Excess.
1: And before that, the Rockets, one of our favorite bands here on the Rural War Room. We tell you about these guys all the time. We're the only ones in the country playing them. You got to come to us, baby.
0: Because we love you.
1: You heard the first song off of 1979's album Plasteroid.
0: Yeah.
1: What a great title. And you heard them doing some familiar music there. That was Electric Delight every Tuesday night, you know?
0: And
1: before that,
0: the group that makes the phone ring, that was Hot Butter doing
1: Skokian. Yeah. That was a big novelty hit in the
0: 50s, yeah.
1: I believe. So it's just a happy, bouncy little novelty.
0: Kind of like popcorn.
1: They have a lot of instrumental hits in those days. They don't anymore.
0: Nope,
1: everything's got to have lyrics. Before that, from the soundtrack of 1966, Our Man Flint, starring James Coburn, on a wonderful CD by Varese Saraband. They're a great label. They put out a lot of great soundtrack stuff. I've gotten a lot of my great Bernard Herrmann from them. Anyway, that was Jerry Goldsmith from Our Man Flint doing the end titles. And before that...
0: Mr. Bungle. Oh, Mr. Bungle. Just, you gotta have all of Mr. Bungle's stuff. It's pretty fantastic. That was a song called Quote Unquote.
1: And we started off from a CD called Musica Electronica by Piero Umilani, which I am proud to say I did the liner notes on.
0: Yay!
1: Good luck finding it. It's out there. It's great stuff. The song is called Oh Pazzariello. And boy, that's a crazy song and just keeps getting crazier. That's what I like about it. Plenty of ideas just thrown around in that. Anyone else would have milked one or two of those ideas for a song here and a song there and a song there, but no.
0: He blew the roof off that song, I guess.
1: Yeah, it was almost like it was conceived as a demonstration record for the brand new Moog synthesizer.
0: Yep, new for you. So, you know, we try to bring you cuts every week you don't know about. Maybe from groups you've heard of. Good cuts, outtakes,
1: and
0: all kinds of stuff.
1: Sometimes we have theme shows, sometimes we don't. Sometimes we just have a little stuff to limit us to... kind of force us into a corner and, you know, come up with some creative ideas.
0: Why are you looking at that?
1: I
0: can't come up with it. You know, if we just have a theme, I'm kind of like, oh, okay. But if I have
1: like
0: words,
1: limitations. Like limitations, but other times I don't. But this is just the slightest of limitations. The first or last cut on the CD is the only one we can play, or album.
0: Sure. Yeah.
1: I don't think we've played any vinyl this evening, have
0: we? Yes, we have.
1: We have?
0: So... check us out online. RuralWarRoom.com is a good way to find all of the things.
1: Let's get back to some music. Yeah.

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1: From the soundtrack of one of my favorite Federico Fellini films, Juliet of the Spirits, you heard one of the masters of the film soundtrack genre, Nino Rota, doing Amore per Tutte from Juliet of the Spirits, a wonderful psychedelic little film.
0: And before that, we heard Blue Man Group with John Powell doing Robot City from the film Robots.
1: And before that, Pivo from the first Pivo album, which I think is just called Pivo. And I couldn't tell you what that cut is because it's in Japanese, but I will tell you it's cut number one.
0: Number one!
1: And before that,
0: our theme is first and last.
1: Yeah. And we started off
0: with... Oh boy, I got to talk about that one. Adam and the Ants. Car Trouble, parts one and two. You American Adam Ant fans that had Dirk Wears White Sox got a totally different thing from, well, the UK, like the original version of it. So that was the original release version of it. And you can check out Adam Ant on tour. I'm going to see him.
1: He is coming around, isn't he?
0: September 19th.
1: Oh, my goodness.
0: In Austin, and September 21st in Dallas. Also, here in Little Rock, right after that, September 23rd at Juanita's, My Life with the Thrill Kill Cult at Juanita's. Don't miss that. Let's see.
1: Now, didn't I hear Adam Ant was going to be backed up by Black Oak, Arkansas?
0: No, that was...
1: Boy,
0: Throw Coat Cult.
1: Just imagine Jim Dandy and Adam Ant on the same stage. Oh man, about a mixer of styles.
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1: 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Oh, it's so cool to be broadcast in Switzerland, let me tell you. And of course,
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10: 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Thank you for all the calls. We might have a contest. I'm sorry we haven't done it in a couple of weeks.
9: And always remember, don't call us when we're talking.
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9: Call us when we're
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9: not
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9: Talking.
10: Okay, don't call now. Okay, so this is the
9: man, asking
10: first
9: people not to call. 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
10: First and last. 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
9: first
10: it's not really an Olympic show. Not
9: no,
10: really, but we might
9: just
10: play some songs about running.
9: It's just challenging ourselves to only play the first or the last cut. So we got to bring a lot more CDs and stuff along with us. And
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1: From 1973, Betty Davis, B-E-T-T-Y, Davis, from the CD, They Say I'm Different.
0: you don't say.
1: Bonus tracks, Record Plant, Rough Mixes, 10-9-73. You heard a song called 70s Blues, and you should look up Betty Davis.
0: That was
1: you
0: need really to, nice.
1: Because she's the greatest funk singer you've never heard before.
0: That's the truth. And before that, we heard a great cut from Salt from this record series is killing me. I'll just type it out on the archive. Salt doing Hung Up from Saturday Night Fish Fry. And before that,
1: Hiromi Uehara from Hiromi's Sonic Bloom. Doing Time Different. She's my new favorite. I love her.
0: Starting
1: incredible
0: off that,
1: artist.
0: Yeah. Yeah, she is amazing. Starting off that block. Ominous Sea Pods doing intro. That's their intro. Is that really what it's called?
1: Yep.
0: Intro. Yep, that's
1: what
0: it.
1: Called. That's what it says on the album.
0: That's the
1: CD,
0: thing. So we're going to continue with a rare Lee Dorsey cut. Please find us. Well, it's not that rare, I guess. You don't hear it on the radio. That's what we do.
1: Not these days.
0: RuralWarRoom.com.

This is for Crow. Out on the chicken farm. No, that's Corey.

0: Yeah, little voices giving you ideas.
1: Oh, yeah.
0: On Rural War Room Radio.
1: The Pine Box Boys, and one would be tempted to say that that would be the title song off of their album Stab, but it's not true because this song is called Stab, and the album is called Stab, but it's the first cut. Now, a fine one it is.
0: What a difference an exclamation point can make.
1: And that goes out to Young Krell out there.
0: And Corey on the Chicken Farm.
1: I know they're playing a lot of songs for Krell and Corey, but we do that because we like to crack them up.
0: Oh, my.
1: If we can.
0: If you would like to be cracked up by Rural War Room, please tune in every week at this time. Before that, we heard Crazy Frog.
1: Uh-huh.
0: Now, what could I say about Crazy Frog? Well,
1: that hasn't already been said.
0: It appears that Crazy Frog is a ringtone that became so popular in 2005 that it spawned from Universal Media. Thank you, Universal. Yeah, a CD of Crazy Hits, and that was Crazy Hit number one, and then followed up by the Crazy Frog a cappella interlude, like as much as they could do with that thing.
1: As much as you'd be able to stand.
0: And I never thought that I would actually be introducing a ringtone like it was an artist, but it has a CD out.
1: Oh. I mean, it's not DJ ringtone or anything like
0: that.
1: Okay. Before that, Manfred Hubler and Siegfried Schwab.
0: Yay!
1: From Vampire Lesbos. A wonderful CD, also on the Crippled Dick Hot Wax label out of Germany. You heard Countdown to Nowhere, and they've got lots of pictures of all the films that these songs came from, but they don't really tell you what film each the songs came from. So I wish I could announce
0: that. It seems like, the artwork is way too important.
1: They're just in love with their...
0: Much more important than the information. Which
1: they love the
0: films
1: first and foremost, and love the soundtracks only because it reminds them of the film. But for us, we don't know the films. We love the soundtracks.
0: Or even,
1: and we play
0: one
1: a lot.
0: But that doesn't even count because the soundtrack, what comes out as the soundtrack, is never what's in the movie, like ever.
1: Sometimes there's extra stuff. Sometimes it's a longer bit, and they just fade it out or fade it really way down in the movie. And we started off with...
0: Lee Dorsey from the Saturday Night Fish Fry double album set. That's the last cut on side two. We're doing first and last tonight, so that was Give It Up.
1: I like fish.
0: So first and last, we might be running a race, but not this late. We'll probably just play the first cut or the last cut off the record. What do you
1: say? That's what we're doing.
0: Time
1: for more of that, isn't it?
0: Yeah, it is. Okay, so thank you for the calls. And yes, we'll play something you can dance to. The last cut off of Herbie's Hits.

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1: And who was that, Donovan?
0: Well, let's see. That was Manu Dibango. Thank you, Bill Cates in New York City, for sending us that 12-inch of Manu Dibango. So Makosa.
1: Before that, of course, one of the greatest American songs to be written in the 20th century, Raymond Scott Quintet, doing Powerhouse. If you've ever watched cartoons, you know that song.
0: And one of the most... Oh, it should be so much more credited than it is, as should Raymond Scott. And if you don't know, Deconstructing Daddy, is that the name of the film?
1: It's called Deconstructing Dad. It's by done by Stan Warnow, and it's currently in theaters in select cities around this country.
0: You should really check it out. It's a great film, and it does happen to feature our very own Byron Werner. Yay. So that's all I'll say about that.
1: They do have a feature on Raymond Scott. Oh, about every other year, I guess. We do a big segment on Raymond and play a whole bunch of his stuff because we got weird, unheard stuff.
0: And archives, yeah. Yep. You especially.
1: And we started off with a very famous
0: Herbie
1: song.
0: Hancock. Yeah, you know Herbie. That was it won a Grammy, I think, that Rocket. That was full-length version of Rocket. And I remember as a piano student hearing that thing on the radio and just flipping out.
1: I think a lot of people flipped out from that song.
0: So many sounds impact that didn't ever get across the radio airwaves before that. So this is our first and last show. We're playing the first or last cuts off of records. Sure, Olympic theme a little bit maybe for me.
1: They used to have an Olympics in Japan. Why don't we go back to Japan?
0: Spinning records like Olympians.

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2: I'm Byron Werner.
0: I'm Donovan Suit.
2: We're here every week this time playing you weird stuff like that. That was Pivo from Japan.
0: Yeah.
2: They even wear the red hats.
0: The CD, actually, I'm looking at it now, has the little red domes.
2: They are that shameless about
0: ripping off. I'm not going to say it because
2: Pivo,
0: we have to pay to say it. It's trademarked.
2: They are very good friends of ours now, and they're more than just a Devo copy band. They started off kind of as a Devo tribute band in a weird roundabout way.
0: Pivo is not something you can really purchase in the States that I can find.
2: But you'll be hearing it here on the Rural War Room, especially when we do our upcoming Devo tributes show, which we do one every now and then, because we like Devo, and a lot of Japanese groups like Devo. Here on the Rural War Room, KABF 88.3 FM. We got to take a little break to do some business. Be right back at you in just a moment. Hold your breath.
0: Have a Tuesday night.
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1: Little Rock, Arkansas's answer to what are we going to listen to tonight?
0: Yeah, exactly.
1: It's Tuesday night. It's 10 p.m. till
0: every
1: 2 a.m.
0: Tuesday
1: Central.
0: Is fun now because, well,
1: sometimes we even go past 2 a.m. You never know.
0: No, this is one of the first
1: probably
0: nights we're going to go all night. Oh, come on. This is the first night we're going to have syndicated programming until 6 a.m. So stay tuned all night long, especially if you're in a Caribbean kind of mood. Although right now we're doing first and last. Sure, we're not running a marathon. We're not really balancing on any balance beams. But we are kind of, you know, spinning some Olympic-style songs for you.
1: Right now it actually is technically Wednesday morning rather than Tuesday night. Every Tuesday night.
0: Yeah,
1: Tuesday.
0: First and last. So we did last first. So we did the 31st.
1: It's also a new month. Yeah, from the 31st
0: to the first. So we've done it in reverse as usual.
1: Last and first. Always go opposite of whatever.
0: I know. Well, we call it first and last because we want to win the Olympics. Come on, we want to do that.
1: I wasn't even in the Olympics.
0: No, you weren't entered. No. I do want to give a shout out to Doug. I'm going to play a song for you this hour. He didn't know that London was in England and not in France.
1: That London.
0: Exactly.
1: I really want to see those hacky sack finals.
0: You don't have a brain. You don't have to have a brain to push buttons, Doug. Okay, so here we are, Rural War Room. Find us online. Did we tell them who we were?
1: And remember, a button is not a toy. We're the Rural War Room.
0: I'm Donovan Sue.
1: I'm Byron Werner. We like goofy records. Let us share them with you. Let us do all the work. We'll just deliver them right to your ears.
0: So we finished off, thank you, the last hour with songs from Japan. Yes, we did. Pivo, we got your messages, and we're going to play more from Japan. This is the first X-Girl song that we heard, and I remember it was pretty far back, like early aughts or something, and Byron and I were standing there looking at each other.
1: I think it was Ian that played his X-Girl first, wasn't it?
0: Well, he found them online, and then, I bought them from Overstock, which I don't want to plug them.
1: And I think he got onto them because of Susie Sue's website. She was talking about that was her favorite group. I think they opened for her on one.
0: And then we eventually found that Susie from Susie and the Banshees, she and Budgie, the drummer, had done their side project, which is called The Creatures. And, they had performed with Japanese drum groups and somehow got X-Girl as their opening act. So they're in London is Susie and the Banshees doing Peekaboo with X-Girl doing the backing vocals. Like, that just, it doesn't get much better than that. And it used to be, what a great show. It was on YouTube. There were some little crappy, videos on YouTube for a while. And then they got taken down.
1: That's
0: so there's not
1: the
0: even a crappy
1: goes,
0: record,
1: you know?
0: But it was a great show.
1: If you're into unusual video, that's what happens. So which X-Girl song
0: are we going to make? So this is X-Girl from their album Back to the Mono Kiro. And this is one that, I keep on saying, this is the best one. And Ian likes the one after this that was much more produced. And
1: I like this one.
0: Beatles. This is raw.
1: Yeah,
0: and
1: this one's got a lot of hits on it.
0: The whole approach is that we don't want to go into it knowing the lyrics. But I do want to give the listeners a clue in. To what it really is.
1: Some of it's in English. Go figure.
0: It's all in English. Whoa. That's the thing, is that I've never really, tried to read it on the air. Hey, give me your magnifying dealy. Do you have that? Oh, no, really?
1: That's what you think.
0: So,
1: don't poke your eye out. Come on.
0: So, it really, the lyrics are, can't go back to home, poor King Frog. And their whole thing is about, frog. They come from
1: the frog planet. Yeah,
0: right.
1: And the Frog King have sent them to the Earth to do whatever they are supposed to do. These frogs transformed into human girls.
0: Exactly.
1: Something like that.
0: And the lyric goes, since he's got

0: It's one of those things. I wanted to give you a little insight into
1: girls.
0: And the whole record
1: we
0: is
1: we got to see them once. Oh my god.
0: No, we did get to see them live, which is mind-blowing.
1: The four.
0: And even the cover of this record's been compromised. They put some generic Japanese artwork on the front that's not really the cover. Darn you, American record labels.
1: And
0: anyway,
1: since it looks like somebody's written all over it. Damn.
0: Oh yeah, it's autographed. And no wonder when I gave them the record to autograph it, it's not them and it's not the right cover. And so they autograph where they've chosen one of the three characters to autograph under. Poor them. I wish it had the right cover. Anyway, so way to go, America.
1: I like that cover.
0: I like this cover too, but it's not the real cover has them on the cover.
1: Yeah, so. But I don't see that they'd be too insulted by this.
0: They weren't. They smiled, and they loved being in America. Come on.
1: As a matter of fact, before they went on, I was getting some merch, and one of them was stapling some stuff up on the bulletin board there. Yeah. And I was telling the merch person, we've got a radio show. We play X Girl all the time. We love X Girl. She turns the member of the group. Kind of turns around and looks at me like,
0: oh, that sounds very good.
1: I understand that.
0: So,
1: and we do. We
0: love
1: X Girl.
0: So this is try to understand their English. Yes, they do say dog excrement and various things in the song. So this
1: listen for it.
0: This is the song "Waving Scientist at Frog King."
1: Uh-huh.
0: By X Girl on Rural War Room's first and last show. This is the first

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1: Every Tuesday night here, broadcasting on KABF 88.3 FM from Little Rock, Arkansas, the weirdness capital of the United States. Yes, it's true. Couldn't say it if it wasn't true. And we're saying it, so there you go.
0: It's got to be true.
1: That's all the proof you need right there.
0: So we really appreciate all the communicate. Thank you for calling, emailing, all that stuff. You can find us easily at ruralwarroom.com.
1: This is our first and last show. We're playing the first cut or the last cut?
0: First cut or the last cut? Yeah. That was the last cut off of Modesky, Martin, and Wood. Last chance to dance trance, perhaps, 1991 to 1996. So the song is called... did I tell you right? Night Marchers. Yes.
1: That's what I wrote down. Night True. Marchers. Before that, Jerry Van Rooyen, R-O-O-Y-E-N, doing a song called Sundown. That was that long, funky organ jam thing. That's from the soundtrack of The Vampire Happening. Boy, does that sound like a great film.
0: We know how much you kids love vampires.
1: Oh, boy.
0: So before that, X-Girl, that's E-X hyphen. It's actually lowercase e, uppercase X hyphen capital G-I-R-L, like you would think. Yeah, that's how they do it.
1: They're crazy.
0: X-Girl from Japan.
1: They're doing crazy frogs.
0: Waving Scientist at Frog King.
1: Yeah.
0: The first cut from their hit album, Back to the Mono Kiro.
1: That's their best one as far as I'm concerned. It's got so many hits on it. It's got pop music. It's got Cucumber Surprise.
0: Surrender.
1: I keep messing that one up. No matter which way I say it, it's the wrong way.
0: Hey, find us online on Facebook, Twitter, SoundCloud, Reverb Nation, Blogspot.
1: Zounds, what sounds? 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

23rd and final hour of Jazz and More for this Sunday, and we'll open the hour with a trio of Vibes players. Starting off with Dan McCarthy from his album City Abstract, in a quartet with Ted Quinlan on guitar, Pat Collins on bass, and Ted Warren on drums. This is their take of a Pat Metheny tune, Midwestern Night's Dream.

and Pat Metheny's Midwestern Night's Dream. We'll turn to some jazz guitar in this set, and we'll begin with a quartet fronted by Russell Malone, with Anthony Wunzi on piano, Richie Good on bass, and Byron Landham on drums. From the album Look Who's Here, it's the opening track, The Angle.

In that last set, we listened to some jazz guitarists fronting a quartet, a trio, and a duo. The quartet fronted by Russell Malone and the album Look Who's Here, we heard The Angle. We followed that with John Hart and a selection from his 2025 release Love Is, with Kirk Nufke on cornet and Carlo De Rosa on bass. We heard Lazy Thirds from John Hart. And lastly, the duo of guitarist Bob Snyder and pianist Paul Hoffman. The album Serve and Volley, two terms that you'd be very familiar with if you play tennis. And we listen to the track Inception. We'll begin this set with music of the late Harold Budd. He first came to prominence in the late 70s as a result of his collaborations with Brian Eno. He went on to a very successful career as a solo artist, recording for numerous labels. We'll listen to a track from his album Luxa, Harold featured on piano and synthesizer, the track Nikki D.

Closing that set with pianist Fiona Joy, whom her kids have described as a classical music nerd, we listen to a track from her album Ice, Piano Slightly Chilled. It was Love in the Refrigerator. That was preceded by Harold Budd with Nikki D from the album Luxa. We've reached the final set of music for this morning's show, and we'll turn to a pair of dynamic acoustic guitarists to close things out. And we'll begin with another example of a musician who began his career in a rock band, and rather prominent rock band at that, but ultimately transitioned to a career focused on instrumental music. Craig Chakiso, the guitarist in Jefferson Starship and ultimately Starship before going on to a solo career, from his album Acoustic Planet, here is White Flame.

Closing out the hour and the show with guitarist Scott Huckabee, a longtime fixture on Dean Evanson's Soundings of the Planet label. From the album Peace Dance, we heard Spice of Love. That was preceded by Craig Chiquiso from one of his albums for the Higher Octave label, the album Acoustic Planet. We heard White Flame. And that does indeed conclude this morning's show. Thanks to everyone for tuning in. I'm Jake Longwell. Please join me again next Sunday morning for another edition of Jazz and More. Jazz and More is distributed by Quality Radio Productions. And we're back with the second hour of Jazz and More for this Sunday, and we'll open the hour with classic sounds from 1960 as we turn to Paul Horn, a multi-reed player best known for his later explorations of New Age and world music, but we'll go back to his roots as a straight-ahead jazz musician. On the album Something Blue, he's featured on flute, clarinet, and sax, with Emil Richards on vibes, Paul Moore on piano, Jimmy Bond on bass, and Billy Higgins on drums. And this piece is dedicated to the bass player in the band, Jimmy Bond, Mr. Bond.

A couple of extended jams from the early 60s to open the second hour of the show. We began with Paul Horn from 1960, the album Something Blue, and a piece named for his bass player, Jimmy Bond, the track Mr. Bond. And lastly, from 1963, drummer Chico Hamilton and his quintet, with George Bohannon on trombone, Charles Lloyd on sax, Gabor Szabo on guitar, and Albert Stinson on bass. We heard the title track from their Verve Records release from 63, Passin' Through. We'll turn to some fusion, also known as jazz rock, in this set, and we'll begin with one of the many fusion projects to be fronted by keyboardist Chick Corea throughout his long and varied career. More specifically, the second incarnation of his electric band. From 1993, the album Paint the World, Chick featured on piano and keyboards, with Mike Miller on guitar, Eric Marienthal on sax, Jimmy Earle on bass, and Gary Novak on drums. The track CTA.

Three different aspects of jazz fusion from the 90s and 2000s in that set. We began with a Chick Corea Electric Band, 2, from 1993, the album Paint the World. We heard CTA. We followed that with the trio Niacin and their self-titled debut from 1996. They recorded for Stretch Records, a label founded by Chick Corea for the Concord Music Group in the mid-90s. With Billy Sheehan on bass, you might know him if you were a fan of early 90s pop. He was the frontman for the band Mr. Big, but there we have him leading his trio Niacin. With John Novello on piano and organ and Dennis Chambers on drums, the track Pay Dirt. And lastly, another trio, Ohm, O-H-M, fronted by former Megadeth guitarist Chris Poland. So some jazz rock fused with some heavy metal influences, along with Robertino Pagliari on bass and David Eagle on drums, their self-titled release from 2003, Ohm. That piece also featuring samples of Tibetan Buddhist monks, the track Peanut Buddha. Quieting things down considerably and going into the new age side of jazz and more, and we'll begin this set with keyboardist Suzanne Ciani and her album Hotel Luna, on which she blends authentic orchestral instruments with her various synthesizers, in addition to piano. This is the track L'Azzurro.

closing that set with keyboardist Lori Z, and a track from her album Window to the World, the track Summerland. That was preceded by pianist Wayne Grotz with Sun Shadow from his album Panorama, and we began that set with Suzanne Ciani and the album Hotel Luna. We heard L'Azzurro. We've reached the final set of music for the second hour of the show, and we'll continue on in a New Age vein of sorts as we turn first to Irish keyboardist and singer Enya, and a track from her breakthrough album, her second album officially, Watermark, the album which gave us the hit Orinoco Flow. Here she sings in Latin the tune Cursum Perficio.

Closing out the hour with music of Mike Oldfield from 1992, the album Tubular Bells 2, the not quite 20-year sequel to the original Tubular Bells masterpiece from 73. Utilizing many of the same musical concepts as the original, but also adding some new melodic material and considerably updated instrumentation. Mike featured on various guitars, keyboards, and other instruments, including mandolin and glockenspiel. And unlike the original Tubular Bells, this album is divided into sections. Each section is its own separate track. That piece having some strong Celtic and Americana influences, The Great Plain. That was preceded by Enya with Cursum Perficio from her album Watermark. That does it for the second hour of the show. Back in a moment with the third and final hour of this week's Jazz and More. From Quality Radio Productions, it's another edition of Jazz and More. Good morning. I'm Jake Longwell. Welcome to 3 hours of jazz and new age music for a Sunday morning. And we'll open the hour with John Clemmer on tenor sax and the album Barefoot Ballet, with Dave Grusin on piano, Larry Carlton on guitar, Chuck Domenico on bass, and John Guerin on drums. Here is Rain Dancer.

Opening the hour with some quieter, laid-back jazz from the mid and late 70s, we began with John Klemmer on sax and the album Barefoot Ballet, the track Rain Dancer. We followed that with Keith Jarrett and his European quartet. Keith, of course, is an American pianist, but on this album, My Song, from 1977, he's backed by three Norwegian musicians, Jan Garbarek on sax, Paula Danielsson on bass, and John Christensen on drums. The track Country. And lastly, music from the debut album from flute player Dave Valentin, the album Legends, with Michael Vinyas on acoustic guitar, Dave Grusin, hearing him for the second time in that set, on keyboards. Also on bass, Anthony Jackson, Steve Gadd on drums, and Rafael De Jesus on bongos. We heard Masquerade. We'll begin this set with pianist Dave Shelton and his trio, and a track from the album Drift, with Mike Starron on bass and Rick Shandling on drums. It's the title track, Drift.

a trio of groups fronted by musicians named Dave in that set. That last piece from guitarist Dave Stryker and the album All the Way, in a trio with Scott Colley on bass and Bill Stewart on drums, we heard Dearly Beloved. That was preceded by Dave Pike on vibes, going back to 1962 for the album Pike's Peak, with Bill Evans on piano, Herbie Lewis on bass, and Walter Perkins on drums. We heard In a Sentimental Mood. And we began that set with the Dave Shelton Trio, Dave Shelton on piano. From the album Drift, we heard the title track. We'll turn to some acoustic guitar playing in this set, and we'll begin with music from Doug Smith. Here's the title track from the album Alone Again.

Closing that set with guitarist Dan Schwartz, the track Ray Joyce from the album Guitar Fingerstyle Volume 2, the second and final volume in the Guitar Fingerstyle series of compilations from the Narada label. That was preceded by Jim Earp and the track Angel's Apple Pie from his album Rosewood, the album named for the type of wood which Jim used to craft his guitar. And we began that set with Doug Smith and the title track from the album Alone Again. Interestingly, Doug also recorded and released an album called Alone at Last. We'll turn to some solo piano to close out the hour, but before we get to that, I'd like to remind you that you can get in touch with the program by email, and your feedback about the show is greatly appreciated. The address is qualityradioproductions@gmail.com. 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If you'd like the playlist or streaming audio for this episode, you'll want to look for Jazz and More program 2603. Onward to the solo piano that I promised, and we'll begin with Craig Urquhart and a track from his album Streamwalker. It's Silver Stream.

0: Closing out the hour with some solo piano with an aquatic theme, we began with Craig Urquhart and the track Silver Stream from his album Streamwalker, and lastly, pianist Mia Jang from her album Water Circles, we heard Water Dance. That concludes the first hour of the show, but we've plenty of music still to come this morning, and we'll take a short break for station ID and other relevant announcements and come back with hour two of Jazz and More.
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1: 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And Only Yoking at 267 Van Buren Street in Eugene. 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Welcome to the Roots of World Music, where we draw from the rich musical traditions of cultures around the world. I'm Thomas Eagleton, your host. This week we'll be exploring the music of Cuba, and later in the hour, Nigeria. So sit back and allow yourself to be transported into another musical landscape. We're taking a little flight, and not very far this time. A mere 90 miles from Key West, Florida, over to the island of Cuba. Cuba's musical legacy is the result of a melding of African, especially West African, musical traditions and those of Spain. During the 18th and 19th centuries, enslaved and later formerly enslaved Africans formed cultural groups called cabildos, and these cabildos provided a way to keep African traditions alive as a space to worship, play music, and practice other traditions in a way that did not happen in the U.S. And at the same time, Spanish settlers were bringing in their traditions, including the guitar and their choral group traditions. The West African drumming, Spanish storytelling, melodic styles, and everything else mingled together over time to create one of the most influential musical legacies in the world. And let's start with a track where you can really hear the African roots of Cuban rhythms from the album Cantos Afro-Cubanos. This is Merceditas Valdez. Music from Cuba, here on the Roots of World Music. Hey,

92.7 KOCF FM, Veneta. And the show can also be heard on WGCC, Geneva, New York. And we just heard Los Muñequitos de Matanzas, a band that was an important innovator in the style known as rumba. Next, let's hear some son music. Son was a style developed in the 19th century in the highlands of eastern Cuba. And this song is called Black Tears, Lágrimas Negras. First recorded in 1931. But this is from a more recent group, Compay Segundo. Music from Cuba.

0: And it's in a song style known as Punto Libre from Cuba. And we'll be right back with some more music from Cuba.
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0: You're listening to folk and traditional music from around the globe, here on the Roots of World Music. And this week we're looking at the music of Cuba and, in a little while, Nigeria. The rumba was incredibly popular all over the world, really. Starting in about the 1920s, Cuban styles influenced U.S. big band jazz, and the rumba became very influential everywhere. And here's an important Cuba rumba band we played earlier, Los Muñequitos de Matanzas. And we'll follow that with a track from Buena Vista Social Club.

92.7 KOCF FM Vinita. From the 1980s album Buena Vista Social Club, which really brought a lot of recognition to Cuban musicians, that was Candela. And now we need to leave Cuba and go over to the part of the world that influenced Cuban rhythms a lot, West Africa, to the country of Nigeria, the most populous African country, with over 500 distinct languages according to Wikipedia, and 250 ethnic groups. Like the Cuban music it influenced, drumming has always played an important role in West African culture, used in religious ceremonies, rituals, and community gatherings. And we're going to start with some field recordings from an album called Music from the Villages of Northeastern Nigeria, put out by Smithsonian Folkways Records in 1971. And we'll go from there. Music from Nigeria here on the Roots of World Music.

Aliyah, you know, I'm a sarabo.

0: That's Haruna, Isola, and his Apala group. Music from Nigeria. He's been called the father of Apala music, which is a type of music developed by the Yoruba people in the 1930s. Lots of percussion, and developed as a form of cultural expression and resistance against colonial rule in Nigeria. And we'll be right back with some more modern Nigerian sounds.
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0: We're listening to Sounds from Nigeria here on the Roots of World Music. And we're going to listen to some juju music now, which developed out of the palm wine music that came before it. It combined traditional Yoruba singing and percussion with Western and African musical influences. One of the creators of the style, Chief Commander Ebenezer Obey, and we're going to hear him first here on 92.7 KOCF.

That's K1 De Ultimate with a relatively more recent style of music developed called Fuji. And before that, we heard King Sunny Ade with some juju music. Before that, more juju music with Chief Commander Ebenezer Obey. And we hope you enjoyed this exploration into the music of Nigeria and earlier in the hour, Cuba. And next week, we'll be exploring the music of two other countries. If you have a special affinity for the music of a certain culture or country, we'd love to hear from you for future shows. My name is Thomas Eagleton, and I can be reached at thomas.kocf@gmail.com. Thanks for joining us. So long.

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Welcome to Paradigms from WGRNLP, the radio show and podcast that brings you inspired, inspiring people with visions of a viable future for life on Earth that includes humans. I'm Baruch, host of the show. Glad to be here with you. So glad you're tuned in. We've got a really amazing guest, as always. Great music, great story, just wonderful. But before we meet them, I have some comments to make, as I always do. The circus in the White House continues, and the great buffoon continues to distract with his stupidity, his immaturity, his criminality. And while that's happening, the Nazi bulldozer is moving right along. They are compiling lists of autistic people, people with disabilities, transgender people, queer people, and you know what those lists are for, right? Those are for people marked for extermination by the regime. That's how they did it in Germany, and that's how they're doing it in Washington. We've got concentration camps with tens of thousands of people in them. We've been told 50 people have died in ICE custody this year, but since we know the regime lies, that number has no credibility. If they're saying 50, it could be 500. We don't know. Are there mass graves at these concentration camps? We don't know. What we do know is that the economy has been purposefully crashed, decimating what was left of the middle class in the U.S. The war is increasing the cost of fuel. The food supply is compromised, making people sick. Healthcare infrastructure is being dismantled. If you had set out to destroy the United States, you couldn't do it more effectively than Trump

0: is doing it now. And while his diehard cultists continue to support him, that number is shrinking because people are starting to realize what's going on, at least as it affects them directly. But we have got to appeal to everyone's greater human decency. People are being murdered by the regime every day just for being themselves. They're doing it more quietly now because people have been protesting, but they're still kidnapping 2,000 or more people a day and putting them in concentration camps. 2,000 human beings every day are seized by the Nazi regime in the United States and put in concentration camps. And we know ultimately what happens in concentration camps. Trump has already murdered over 1 million people using COVID as a weapon, lying to people about how to protect themselves from the virus, and a lot of people died who didn't have to. It is clear. Population reduction is the plan, whether it's deportation, murder, illness, tainted food supply. You think this toxic lettuce thing is all an accident? The FDA stated clearly that Taylor Farms lettuce was the culprit. Then Taylor Farms executroids met with Trump, made a cash donation to him, and voila, the FDA reversed itself. And Taylor Farms lettuce has continued to be sold and has continued to make people sick. Trump and his whole gang should be rounded up and dealt with. And when I say dealt with, I mean imprisoned and put on trial. This federal government of the United States has declared itself an enemy of the people of the United States. It's time for another American Revolution. This regime, this rogue government, run by criminals, malcontents, psychopaths, has declared war on we the people. Look at their actions. Every policy causes the deaths of people in the U.S. and elsewhere. Every person appointed to the government, every person appointed by this regime, has turned out not only to be grossly incompetent, but they are all people of extremely low character. There's not a working moral compass among them. The Trump regime must go. To the Republicans in Congress who refuse to honor the oath they swore, you are all accomplices, and you too shall be held accountable. Same for certain Democrats. Anyone not standing up to these fascist bullies is complicit. I've been reading a bit more about Stephen Miller's plans for the United States, and as I mentioned, that includes rounding up and exterminating all autistic people, all people with disabilities. They're already working on people of color. Queer people will be next. The Trump regime is a Nazi regime for real. Resisting peacefully is great. The Nazis, however, are violent and exploit our inherent peacefulness. The resistance has got to be very, very strong, which means keeping an eye on your neighborhood and making sure people are safe. It means when you see ICE make a lot of noise, warn people. They need to be pointed at and shamed. When they roll into your town, they should be met with thousands of people refusing them entry. No hotel rooms, no restaurants, no gas, nothing. They are terrorists, murderers, rapists, come to your town to cause harm. I wonder what would happen if, at every concentration camp, people from the local towns rose up and liberated those camps all over the country, all at once. I would cheer. A good thing is that we each have a choice about how we react and respond. There are things we can't control, but simply by being present, we get more clarity. Be present and have room for people to be themselves, and it harm none. Some people are not going to be interested in connecting, and that's fine. Some people are very interested in connecting, and people have different ways of connecting. The human condition is a dance, each of us dancing by ourselves and also with each other. Okay, on that note, let's meet my guest now. Basia Schechter, welcome to Paradigms.
1: Thank you for having me. I really feel honored.
0: It is my pleasure. I have been listening to your beautiful record, Song of Desire. I firstly just love your artist name, Pharaoh's Daughter. I think that's powerful and wonderful. And this album, Song of Desire, your approach to the Song of Songs, just wow.
1: Thank you, really. That means a lot.
0: Tell me about yourself. How did you come to make this music? You've been doing this for a while, and it's clearly coming from deep inside. Tell me about you. Did you grow up in a musical family?
1: I grew up in a musical family, yes. My father was a musician, but not an acting musician. He grew up and fell into a barbershop quartet in high school and was managed by Don Kirshner and had two hits on Cub Records. So he had like his little moment of of success. And then he wrote hundreds of songs and made a pact with destiny to say if he succeeded within 6 months, he would pursue a life and career in music. And if he did not succeed, he would go back to yeshiva and live a devoted life. And it didn't work out. And so he went back to yeshiva for 4 years, married my mother. And I grew up in Bar Park, and we lived a very ultra-Orthodox life.
0: How interesting. Is he alive, and how does he relate with the music you're making?
1: He is alive. He is very, very religious, and his path is according to the strictest observance of the laws. So my artistry is not actually something that's on his radar. You know, he'll say, oh, that's very nice, you know, kind of thing, but it's not on his radar in terms of, well, digging in or being interested or listening or
0: secular.
1: No, yeah, I'm much more of a secularist and universalist, and he's an incredible particularist.
0: And so, how did your musicality develop? How did you become the person who makes these amazing sounds and composes? And
1: I did not grow up being a musician in any kind of way, because in that world that I grew up in a very stringent, orthodox, observant world, they don't train the kids, especially the girls, women, to be in the secular world or develop a skill or a talent that's going to move beyond the borders of the safety of the community. So anything that would take you out of the community, they don't train you for. And I was the natural, I think most of the kids that I grew up with, we all used to sit around and sing. That was part of how we spent time together. And because the singing was such a big part of our like recesses and our gatherings and our get-togethers, we all developed a sense of melody and harmony, and not necessarily in a schooled way, but in the sense of like, here's a melody. What do you want to do to hear your own voice in this sea of other voices? Because you want to be a part of the harmony, and you also want to like find your own voice that sings its own expression. And so I was a part of that. And I was also a part of, like, holidays were all marked by music that was celebratory and from the klezmer tradition, more or less, like in bar mitzvahs and weddings. In terms of Jewish music with instruments, it was usually in service to a life cycle ritual event that was a celebration, but it was very rarely music for music's sake. Besides that, my father was someone who actually very much loved Israeli music. So our record collection was filled with Israeli songs. And some of the Israeli songs did have Middle Eastern flavors to them, because the culture in Israel was informed by its neighbors and by Jewish natives who were also from the Middle Eastern world, who were also either Algerian, Yemenite, Turkish. So those sounds, and also in African, you know, from Ethiopia. So there was so much music was informed by these cultures that it infused the Israeli music that my father listened to, that I listened to. So I'd say that was my exposure. I like to write poetry, and I like to just sing along with people and harmonize. I harmonized with my father on Shabbat. We had songs that we would sing at the table that would honor the day, like special poetry that was devoted to expressing the themes and the memes. We didn't have the word memes back then, but the themes and memes of the Friday night celebration of Shabbat or the Shabbos morning celebration of Shabbat. And those were, you know, with repeating refrains, and we always found our harmonies and banged on the table, and the combination of percussive expression on the Shabbat table and harmony. I think that was my ground. I didn't discover that I was a musician until I was in college. I was 19 years old, and I came home from a year in seminary in Israel, and my brother had exploded in his talent for playing electric guitar, which came from left field. No one knew where it came from, but there's a kismetic connection between my brother and I, and there was a sense in my bones that if this is something that my brother can do because we're so similar, I felt, hey, wait, I probably can do that too. So I borrowed a guitar from my father and a chord sheet from my brother. And 2 weeks later, I was playing chords and songs just came through. And that was the beginning of the journey.
0: There's a couple of things you said I want to remark upon. Firstly, that singing with people, that harmonizing and hearing your own voice, that's such a powerful metaphor for human community, how we can really be together, still be our individual selves, and be the group. It's not the group or the individual. It's the group and the individual. So I love it that you said that.
1: I think the way you just expressed it and articulated that is really, you know, I think it's something that I do intuitively, but it's something that I still need to learn from this intuitive thing that happened as a child. It lives in my highest set of values about how we should be in the world. And yet I often find myself falling short of those, either recognizing the struggle of the ego or the struggle to be in community for seeing others and being seen. So there are struggles within that, within what you said, that sometimes feel inaccessible, but is always, it always lives in my highest set of values of what I, of what we should be and how we should be in the world.
0: And this is a lifelong journey. It's not like, oh, now I got there. And as I get older, I realize there is no getting there. The other thing you said that I really loved was, if my brother can do it, I can do it. And I just, yes, like that very much.
1: It happened a few times. My brother had the same exact feeling. I started to sketch when I was like 11 or 12. And I was doing something. And he looked at me, he's like, wait, you could do that? I could do that. But he actually could do it. I was just doing something that never turned into anything. Like I could never, I'm not a visual artist. But he ended up like being quite successful as like kind of a cartoony kind of drawer. Like he was actually, you know, skilled. But we both have had that experience back and forth with each other. And it still happens that he feels that way about things that I do that he feels like he could do because...
0: Huh. That must be so fun for you to have that with each other.
1: It comes with its downside. Each of us suffer or struggle, and we both feel in tune with each other's, you know, struggles in this world too. So it's also the gifts and the burdens and the blessings.
0: I'm talking with Basia Schechter, Pharaoh's daughter, about her new album, Song of Desire. It's really beautiful. Let's get right into it. Here's the first track. It's called Asleep. You're listening to Paradigms from WGRN LP

0: That's Pharaoh's Daughter, Basia Schechter, from the new album Song of Desire, and that one's called Asleep. Here's the next part of my conversation with Basia Schechter. I'd like to talk with you about this record because, firstly, it's really something to sit down and listen to from start to finish. This is not, oh, I'm going to listen to a song. This is a suite. This is a piece that takes you, as all good music does, on a journey, as all good art does. And this record really does that. And so I want to ask you about the journey. I mean, we don't have to talk about every single song, but the journey that this record takes us through, takes you through, I'm really interested.
1: As you may have like seen in our press release, there's two ways of looking at this album, which is a journey that really, that weaves with my life story. You know, that a journey that took 18 years from 2008 till the present day, so that each part of the journey kind of unfolds with my own experience as a person becoming who I am. I think there's the timeline of that. And at the same time, there are the individual songs and how they came through and what and why this project came through as a piece of work that explores from my own tradition what love is. I mean, I wrote two full albums of songs that were fully in English in my earlier career. And a lot of them were songs, I'd say most of them were songs that explored dynamics and relationships and desire and love in all its messiness and all its high moments and all of its gory, triggering, painful, like, you know. And so, you know, as somebody that has had a very push-pull relationship with my own tradition, because I come from it and I have deep respect for it, and it's also caused me a lot of trauma from growing up in such a restrictive environment that judged me for the nature that I was born with, that was non-harmonic with the world that I was discovering and the world that I came from. It was not a match. And yet I know how much I come from this world. And so I still honor and respect, and I'm interested in this lineage, this history and tradition and these texts that are so ancient and still so relevant and so explored and so dove into, and the groove of these, like, you know, like we say a record has a groove, but like these songs, this poetry has a groove and has reverberated in so many poems and so many songs for hundreds and thousands of years.
0: Across many traditions.
1: It's sort of equivalent to the way the Rumi poetry in the Sufi tradition, those themes and those the idea of divine love resonating and informing and teaching us about human love, and human love redirecting our attention back to the way we experience divine love. So this is the ground. So I was very interested in these texts and what it had to teach me and what it had to teach me through the medium of how I metabolize information. It's through music. I'm like a sieve. And I take what I read and I take what I hear and I take what I think and feel. And then it comes through me in some form and structure and an expression that I live in and that I share with others that they can live their journeys into. So the Song of Songs was the choice of trying to explore those themes. And the texts, I always say that these texts, it's something that you can't even actually say, I methodically did this and that. It's more like I was

0: working with a riff, let's say the first song, I just wrote a Substack about it. I was kind of just jamming on a riff on my oud, and it was like such a gift. You know, when you find, for musicians out there,
1: yes,
0: for people, find a riff and you're like, I can live in this riff. And it was at the time that I was thinking about this project. And I immediately went to the text that I think is in some ways the heart of this poetry, which is this story that starts with, I am asleep, but my heart is still awake. My love knocks at the door. Let me in, my own love, my faultless dove. His hair was wet with the night. My robes were off. Should I put them on again? My feet were clean. Should I soil them? My love took his hands off the latch. My heart stirred for him. I wanted to let him in, but he had fled into the night. And that moment, my robes were off. Should I put them on again? Here is one of the most precious, precious offerings that the universe is actually coming to this beloved Shulamit, protagonist of this. She's in her bed, ready for sleep in a very luscious, alone moment. But then her lover, the one that she, you know, desires, comes. And instead of jumping at the sound of his voice and letting him in and embracing and fulfilling this incredible desire and connection and relationship, instead of doing that, she halts and she hesitates and fills this moment with doubt, some hubris, and the moment is gone. And after that moment, she is totally taken up by a frenzy of desire. She realizes what has left her and what has gone. And she is possessed by this absolute need to find him. And she heads into the night, searching for him, asking everyone she can see where he has gone. You can tell, you can see that she's gone. All she needs is her beloved to find her beloved. And all she comes across are watchmen who strike her and beat her in her frenzy. And that moment of hesitation is something that I just, you know, spent, you know, the last few weeks exploring and writing a Substack about. And that moment of hesitation is so palpably real. And so, like, there is that moment a lot of times when something good comes towards you, something desirous, something that you want, something that you feel is a culmination of all these other connections that are arriving at this moment of possibility, and you take that possibility and you ignore it.
1: I feel like humanity is in that moment right now.
0: Tell me more, like how you see that.
1: We'll be back with more of my conversation with Basia Schechter after we hear a couple of more tracks from Pharaoh's Daughter's new album, Song of Desire. We're starting out with a track called Better.

0: Humilak, Pharaoh's daughter, from Song of Desire. Before that, Better. All right, here's the next part of my conversation with Basia Schechter. Okay, so I'm a U.S. citizen. I've lived most of my life in the U.S., and what's happening there makes me... It seemed that we were making such progress. It seemed that we were really headed towards a more open society that actually valued the things I value, like wellness and community and sharing and integrity. And then it was snatched away because of fear.
1: And the fear, it's very interesting because the fear is sometimes the fear of the lusciousness of the intimacy. But the intimacy also challenges us because it exposes us.
0: Yes.
1: But we think and we idealize this idea of being whole and being well and being perfect, which doesn't advance anything, doesn't actually improve the world in any kind of way. It is our imperfections that exactly show light, the incredible light that comes in through the cracked.
0: Yes.
1: That kind of light can only come through because we are cracked. We are broken. We are figuring it out. We are all given our bag, our cross to bear. And there's nobody who escapes, but we all try to hide behind whatever coping mechanisms we have to project a face of wellness and okayness. You know, I've been practicing saying, when people say, how are you? I'm practicing saying good, because I notice that I often say okay or hanging in. And that is too much of a door of showing those cracks.
0: Yeah.
1: You say good, people will say, oh, great. How are you? Good. You know, and then that's it. That's the conversation. It's over. And that's actually safer. You know, I think what happened in this album is also that it's really showing a lot of the places that I live in that hesitation and in the impact of what all those hesitations in my life and what they've done to me, and how that hesitation is still a teacher to me. Because that's still an invitation to accept and take in the love that is coming towards you. The love that's coming towards you is still coming towards you, and accept it, embrace it, hold on to it, and allow yourself to be vulnerable with it.
0: And in those moments of hesitation, embrace those, breathe into it, be conscious of it. And that allows you to move through it.
1: Yes.
0: This weekend, a friend of mine was teaching a permaculture workshop. Her name is Starhawk, and she was teaching a workshop down in the south end of the island. And we haven't seen each other in a little while, so I got to go visit. And it's all these young folks learning about how the planet works and what it means to be human. Like, not what it means, but what it actually is and what we're capable of and how we're part of these systems, this web of life. Just incredibly beautiful. And, you know, obviously that's fresh for me, but you're talking about the same stuff. You're talking about embracing aliveness with all of its pieces.
1: And with all of its broken pieces, you know. We all need those lessons. We all need to know how we're interconnected, inextricably connected. We cannot excuse ourselves. We don't get a pass. We're woven together. All our joys, all our sorrows are woven together. Inextricably. And the humanity and the earth and the galaxies and all those forces of gravity and the forces of light and darkness, they're all there. And I think this piece of work is an exploration of pattern. For me, it's also very much about patterns, how I latch onto like a pattern, a drone, a flow. Like, I think those places are the places where our species, where our humanity accelerates, when we're able to actually enter the flow of what is happening and be in a place where we let go of so much of the internal stuff and we're just become part of a creative act or become part of a cosmic experience of creation. It's in those moments that things move, make their movements. I'm sure Einstein wasn't like worrying about his family dynamics at the time that he created the theory of relativity. He was in flow. He was a part of understanding something so deep about the way things work. And I think it's our part of our journey here to be aware of how things work and to be in those moments of creative flow. I think this album are moments of creative flow where I was pulling from the ways that I have divine gifts and allowing them to shine through the cracks of my own fragmented self. But in those ways have created something that is also holy in its honesty.
0: We shall return with the final part of my conversation with Basia Schechter after we hear a couple more tracks from Song of Desire. This one is called Uri Uri.

0: That's Pharaoh's Daughter with Shepherd from the new album Song of Desire. And before that, Uri Uri. And now here's the final part of my conversation with Basia Schechter. Those moments of flow, and sometimes they're even more than a moment. I certainly hope everyone who's listening and everyone in the world has those experiences. I think we're all capable of it. I've thought we were all capable of things and been proven wrong before, so I don't know. But I choose to believe that this is a place we can all go to if we want and if we're willing to be that open. And it does mean letting go of a whole lot of fear and belief and expectation and all those things and being, it's like when you go for a walk in the woods. It's like if you're swimming in the ocean, if you're immersed in nature in some way, you don't have to make it be beautiful. You don't have to make it special. It is. And you can just be part of that. So this music is like an invitation to that. I want everyone to listen to this.
1: Thank you.
0: So we go through this song cycle. It's incredibly beautiful, 12 songs. And then where do we end up?
1: You know, it's interesting because in the sequencing, like there were two ways of going, either sequencing according to the trajectory of the song and its many chapters, and it's 8 chapters. And, you know, starting with the first piece that unpacks the first text, Better Than Wine, you know, that your love is better. Kiss me with the kisses of your lips. Your love is better than wine, and that invitation. And then it closes with Run, My Love, Into the Hills. I could have sequenced it according to the Song of Songs, but I chose to do it more musically. In some ways, even though I didn't end with Run, My Love, there's something about Run, My Love that is an invitation to accepting the beauty of connection, and also that everything is impermanent, and that we are all there, that we have the ability to be in connection, and we have the ability to run into the hills and find our next adventure. So, and I find our next source of inspiration. So I feel like we don't own other people. Our desire is not a magnet that is a forever. We have other ways, and we have to keep running into the hills to keep finding our sources of inspiration so that we can keep coming back to the beloved. We are always lovers, and we're also individuals with our own connection, mystic, divine connection. So I think the dance between the two is something that this poem is very deeply infused with. And so if we're able, we can do that dance, and that the end of this poem is actually an invitation for that.
0: I just love it how this is a microcosm of the human story, you know, and you drawing from tradition and making something new with it, the continuity of that, that's part of the human story too, that we do that, and that we, as you have here, named the power in letting go and accepting what is, you know, instead of trying to shape it. No, we can't control another person. We can't even control anything, really, you know. Beautiful. Wow. Okay. Basia, I am so happy to talk with you. I love this conversation. This is one of my favorite conversations to talk about real stuff. I have such admiration for musical talent. I have, you know, a little tiny bit of it myself, very, very little, but I have a huge appreciation because music, it just transports and transforms, and it's a way to share message, and it's a way to love each other, and it's a way to acknowledge what we are here on this earth. And so thank you.
1: I just want to say, I want to also express my gratitude. This is my 4th or 5th interview, and this has been my favorite interview so far. And I'll tell you why, is that you ask questions from a deeper place than just like that. You're able to connect on a human level and actually investigate themes that I've been, you know, presenting, and like you get it, and you really get it. And I think you really get the music. And I feel like that those two things, like, it just was a very generous and very, like, I felt very seen and felt very, like, grateful that we had this interview in this time.
0: Well, thank you. I'm really glad. That's what I strive for. I mean, this show is a labor of love. This show is an offering to the world to learn and connect, and for us to be not even our best selves, but our authentic selves. And so, you know, having you on the show is part of that mission, and it's wonderful. Thank you so much.
1: Thank you.
0: Basia Schechter. I really enjoyed our conversation. Just wonderful. Love getting down to that essence about life and how amazing it is and what choices we have. And the music is just gorgeous. Thank you so much. Folks, you can learn more and hear this whole record at Basia's website, basia.com, BASYA.com. Strongly recommend you listen to the whole thing. It's really quite something. So thank you, Basia, for this beautiful music. I hope you'll also visit the Paradigms website at paradigms.life. Check out all of our archived episodes. And hey, I still have some Paradigms baseball caps to give away. So just send me an email, baruch@paradigms.life. Put cap in the subject line. And in the body of the email, put your mailing address and where you listen to Paradigms. And I'll send you a baseball cap. Easy as that. All right, we're going to finish up with one more track from Song of Desire. It's called Shane. And let's let the word for the week be beauty. Let us see where we find beauty. It's everywhere, in all kinds of different forms. Let's be on the lookout. Pay attention to beauty. Make beauty. Enjoy beauty. Share it. Life can be beautiful. All right, this is Baruch signing off for this episode of Paradigms. We'll be back next time with more inspiring people. Until then, behold beauty and be well.

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The Green Renaissance.

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8: 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Brad
9: Savage. 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It's time for Cruisin' the Decades, episode number 183. And on today's program, obscure 60s psychedelic rock from Canada, The Plastic Cloud, plus a 1936 spiritual gospel tune I recently discovered, and it really knocked me out. You gotta hear this song. We'll take a look at one of the best films of the early 90s. It's all about a pirate radio station. We'll listen to the soundtrack from that film, too. And the ultimate supergroup of the 1980s, Willie, Johnny, Waylon, and Chris. And a band from Perth, Australia that got a nice bit of attention from the Eurovision competition. Welcome aboard for Cruisin' the Decades. We begin over a century ago. This is the American Quartet with a song that dates back to 1913. In fact, Bing Crosby sang this song some 30 years later, but this is a 1913 recording of Sailing Down the Chesapeake Bay, the American Quartet on Cruisin' the Decades.

0: with Chesapeake. I've never Chesapeake, sailing down with Chesapeake Bay.
1: 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This is Cruisin' the Decades, heard on the greatest independent radio stations across North America and the world. 100 years of music on Cruisin' the Decades Global Edition.

This is Cruising the Decades, a really magnificent song and a landmark piece of music in the history of what became country music, like recorded country music and the industry, the business of music. That was one of the first million-selling country records. Some analysts believe it sold 2 or 3 million copies or more, and that's remarkable for 1924. That was Vernon Dalhart, and the song is called The Prisoner's Song. Isn't there such amazing history with all of these great records we enjoy? As we go into the 1930s, here's a gospel tune that I recently came across on a Yazoo Records reissue compilation from the 90s. And this song absolutely knocks me out because this is 1936. This is Bluebird Records, Hattiesburg, Mississippi, July of 1936. This is Blind Roosevelt Graves and his brother, Uroy Graves. And this is right on that line between country blues, gospel, and setting the stage for what might eventually become rock and roll. This is 1936, and as you listen to the percussion, Uroy Graves, the brother, is not playing drums. He's playing the rhythm with a tambourine. So this infectious pulse feels decades ahead of its time. Music history. This is Cruisin' the Decades in 1936.

you can hear the improvements in recording technology and the evolution of musical styles of popular music through the decades and beyond. Over 100 years of music, this is the global edition of Cruisin' the Decades, broadcast worldwide on AM, FM, and shortwave.

You're listening to Cruise in the Decades, and we are in the 1940s. Count Basie's orchestra, the vocal of Jimmy Rushing. They called him Mr. 5x5. I'm going to move to the outskirts of town. That's a 1942 song. Jimmy Rushing was the voice of the Count Basie Orchestra from 1935 through 1948 and had an extensive solo career after that. A core voice to the Kansas City swing sound, Cruising the Decades, a musical history appreciation journey. We're moving into the 1950s. Boy, this is a landmark record, a huge record of the late 50s era from Phil and Don, the Everly Brothers. Number one for 5 weeks in the United States, a chart topper for 7 weeks in the UK, and as a bonus, it also topped the country charts in the US. It's kind of an omnipresent song of that era. The Everly Brothers on Cruisin' the Decades.

A show that parlays an obsessive lifelong collection of records and music history into a global broadcast of one song per decade. 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This is Cruisin' the Decades.

The word epistle means letter. So epistle to paradise translates to a letter to paradise, a very dreamy title for a nice piece of obscure Canadian psychedelia, 1968. That band had just one album, The Plastic Cloud. They came from out near Toronto in the late 60s. You're on Cruisin' the Decades. I'm Brad Savage. Find out what we're up to at cruisinthedecades.com. We go into the 1970s for Susie Quattro. She had a bunch of hits in the UK, just one, just stumbling in. In the United States, she is also very well known for playing Leather Tuscadero in Happy Days. This is Susie Quattro. This was 1973. This is 48 Crash on Cruisin' the Decades.

That's 48 Crash by Suzy Quatro. Top five in the UK, but not a very big song. Most of her material didn't fare as well on the charts in the United States. Cruising the decades. Now we're going to hang out for a 70s era bonus track. I recently came up with this early single by Rose Tattoo, highly influential band from Australia in the late 70s. Harry Vanda and George Young, the same production team behind much of AC/DC's early work, produced this band. They were very influential in hard rock and early metal. In fact, Guns N' Roses covered this song. The original is from 1978. This is Australia's Rose Tattoo. Nice Boys, Don't Play Rock and Roll on Cruisin' the Decades.

an audio journey, song by song, through every genre of popular music and recorded music history, from swing, jazz, folk, and blues, and the Great American Songbook, to punk, new wave, garage, and alternative. This is the global edition of Cruisin' the Decades with Brad Savage. 100 years of music, one song per decade.

Cruising the Decades with four artists that really only need a first name. Willie and Waylon, Chris and Johnny, the Highwaymen with Highwayman, originally by Jimmy Webb in 1977. Glenn Campbell did it too, but in 85 it became a massive blockbuster number one for the Highwaymen project. And if you like that, look up the reimagining by the Highwomen, released in 2019. The Highwomen, a supergroup of Brandi Carlile, Natalie Hemby, Amanda Shires, and Maren Morris, changing up Jimmy Webb's original lyrics. That's a 1985 hot pick, and since we have a moment, let's play a bonus track. Let's play a 1980s bonus track from the early days for REM. The album Life's Rich Pageant. Here's Fall on Me on Cruisin' the Decades.

0: R.E.M. Fall on Me. On Cruise in the Decades, I'm Brad Savage, and as we move to 1990, a film that had a tremendous impact on me as a young high schooler, Christian Slater stars as a pirate radio DJ in Pump Up the Volume in 1990. It's a terrific film, great soundtrack, and to a young aspiring broadcaster, I will never admit on all of these legitimate broadcast stations that I operated a homebrew broadcast signal from my bedroom growing up. Never happened. It's not true. This is Pump Up the Volume, the original movie trailer.
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0: Oh, I tremendously enjoy that film, and it's a great soundtrack. The theme song of the film is Everybody Knows by Leonard Cohen. For the Pump Up the Volume soundtrack, it was re-recorded by Concrete Blonde. 1990 on Cruise in the Decades.

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1: Quite a story and quite an album for Sean Mullins in 2006, the New Orleans tribute album, Ninth Ward Pickin' Parlor, after Hurricane Katrina ravaged the city. That was Cold Black Heart on Cruise in the Decades. Well, now to 2014 for my buddy from Oxford, Mississippi, the great singer-songwriter and creator, Mr. Charlie Mars. We bring you a selection called The Money.
2: Hi, this is Charlie Mars, and you're hearing a 100-year musical journey through the history of recorded music. 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

That is Charlie Marr's 2014, The Money. And now for the 2020s, a song that was released in 2023. I just came across it recently, a band from Perth, Australia, that was on the Eurovision competition. They formed in 99, had several albums, but in 2023, they went on Eurovision. They placed ninth. They didn't win, but I just found this on MTV. I found one of the MTV channels that still plays videos and discovered this song just recently. This is the Australian band Voyager. And the song is Promise on Cruisin' the Decades.

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17: Howdy, folks. 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Welcome to our show. This week, we're leaving all seriousness aside as we present humorous songs, both modern and traditional, performed by a number of good musicians who have passed through here, including Ansi McLean, Muriel Anderson, and David Holt. Down in the vault, we'll hear the latest tune that has struck Mark Jones's fancy, and guest host Aubrey Atwater will explain why we call some songs crooked. All that and more this week on Ozark Highlands Radio. Folk music is often thought of as being either dark and serious or naive and childish. Not so with this collection of artists and songs. We've been really lucky here at the Ozark Folk Center to have been visited by some incredibly clever songwriters, and this week we'll explore the lighter side of folk. Last year we had a visit from Tennessee author and songwriter Ansi McLean. Ansi brings his unique blend of music and humor with heart to the stage, including his own life observations, social commentary, and imaginary sponsors from his hometown trailer park of Pine View Heights. Here's Ansi.
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0: Thank you very much.
1: That was Ancy McLean with his song, Prozac Made Me Stay. You may recall that on one of our past shows, we featured an Arkansas band called Sad Daddy, based in the Ozark resort town of Eureka Springs, Arkansas. Two ladies who are part of that band have also been barnstorming as a duo called the Buffalo Gals. Here are Melissa Carper and Rebecca Patek with a song that Melissa wrote about the love for a cherished vehicle that we all have probably felt at some time in our lives. The Buffalo Gals with The Old Chevy Van.

That was the Buffalo Gals from Eureka Springs with Melissa's true story about the old Chevy van. Our next funny song comes from a wonderful old-time group that hails from Johnson City, Tennessee. Bill and the Bells offer a contemporary reimagining of a bygone era with the kind of music you would have heard on the old Atwater Kent radio or maybe a gramophone. Lifelong musicians Chris Truelson, Grace Van't Hoff, and Carl Zerfus share a rare musical connection, and their deep love for the music they play is obvious. Here they are with The Man Who Comes Around.

0: Man Who Comes Around.
1: That was Bill and the Bells playing The Man Who Comes Around, a song that shows us that they weren't so prudish with music back in the day. We've been visited several times over the last few years by the amazingly talented guitarist Muriel Anderson. A protege of the late, great Chet Atkins, Muriel is the first woman to have won the National Fingerstyle Guitar Championship. Not only is she a master on guitar and the harp guitar, she's a fine singer and plays many different styles of music. Muriel's music has taken her all around the world. This next song addresses her visit to Japan.
2: I just suddenly felt inspired to play this one. The first ever international hit sung in a language other than English. You know this one? Sukiyaki. Anyone know the words?

my annual Illinois concert. He was the lead guitarist with the Prairie Home Companion for many years. And he did a translation of this. Do you want to hear it? It might not be exact what he said.

0: Yuki Sushi, performed by world-class guitarist Muriel Anderson from Nashville, Tennessee. Our next humorous song comes from two big names in the old-time music world, David Holt and Josh Goforth. David Holt, who hails from Asheville, North Carolina, has spent a lifetime learning songs and tunes from Appalachian old-timers. Josh Goforth was still in grade school when he first met David, and as fate would have it, they're now working as a duo all these years later. Both multi-instrumentalists, they put on a great show here at the Ozark Folk Center. Let's listen to one of their songs.
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0: Welcome back to Ozark Highlands Radio. As you know, every week about this time, I go down to the vault for a visit with my buddy Mark Jones. I'm standing at the door right now. Let's go. Hello, Mark.
1: Hello, Dave.
0: I thought you might be down here.
1: I usually am.
0: Well, I heard some good singing coming from down here. Was that you?
1: No, that wasn't me. I'm just listening to a fella that I remember him, but I didn't get to know him as well as I'd like to.
0: Who's that?
1: Kenneth Rory.
0: Uh-huh.
1: And, you know, Rory is a very popular family name around here.
0: Some of the first settlers in this country were Rorys.
1: That's right. A lot of them were out at Blanchard on the very first folk festival, which was in 1941. And Kenneth is, boy, he's a good singer, good harmonica player. And also, he's taken a lot of good photographs that have come up here, and they're older photographs, and they're great.
0: That's great. What was he singing when I heard that a minute ago?
1: In the Pines.
0: I'd like to hear that again.
1: All right.
2: In the Pines.

0: Well, he's got a great high tenor voice, doesn't he? When I first heard that, I thought it was a woman singing, and then I realized it's just that good old high tenor.
1: Yeah, it is. He does a great job.
0: That's a good song, too. Yeah. Mark, thanks so much. That's great to hear that.
1: Well, thank you, Dave.
0: I'll see you next week.
1: All right.
0: Let's get back to more humorous songs that we've recorded on our stage here in Mountain View, Arkansas. Without a doubt, one of the funniest performers we've had here is the irreverent banjo player and songwriter from Nashville, Tennessee, Mike Snyder. When Mike gets going with his hilarious original songs and stories, he has people rolling in the aisles. Besides being really funny, though, he is a first-rate musician and has assembled a backup band without equal. Here's one of Mike's songs we recorded a couple of years ago at our annual tribute to Grandpa Jones.
2: We're going to do the song.

that has put us where we are today. This song hit the charts at number 100 with an anchor and left claw marks all the way down. But this man did actually holler it out just a minute ago, so we can truthfully say we've had a request tonight. And so it's in the key of C there. All right. Since all our friends has got one, my wife wants one too. A fur coat, ain't nothing else gonna do. Said she'd look real classy and make me proud of her if I'd just run down to the store and buy her a fur. Well, she put me to thinking how that I was gonna swing that kind of deal. She knows we can't afford nothing like that, and I'm so afraid to steal. But

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0: She's been real depressed since I backed out over the cat. You know she'll grin again when I show her that new fur hat.
1: Mike Snyder singing his original song, Fur Coat. In 1990, Mike was inducted into the Grand Ole Opry and spent 6 years in the Hayfield as a cast member on Hee Haw. Probably one of the most famous musicians to come from these parts was Jimmy Driftwood, who was born in the Richwoods community just south of Mountain View in 1907. Jimmy wrote hundreds of songs, including The Battle of New Orleans and The Tennessee Stud, and quite a few clever and funny songs as well. Here's Jimmy's song about a man who got quite a surprise on his wedding night.
2: You sing this chorus with me. Now, everybody learn this chorus. It's a little easy thing. He's a

0: That was Stone County, Arkansas's native son, Jimmy Driftwood, singing about a very unfortunate man. Jimmy's father, Neil Morris, was a local singer, and Jimmy learned to play the guitar at a young age on his grandfather's homemade instrument. Driftwood noted that its neck was made from a fence rail, its sides from an old ox yoke, and the bottom from the headboard of his grandmother's bed. This instrument produced a pleasant, distinctive, resonant sound. Pay attention to the lyrics of this next song of Jimmy Driftwood's. It all makes sense, sort of.
1: And this is a song about a young girl that was wanting to get married. And you'll have to listen very closely to tell when the singer is the young girl and when the singer is the father who objects to the marriage. And at last, the mother gets into the act. And the name of the song is The Mixed Up Family. And it's kind of a bad song now. It goes something like this. Not real bad, no four-letter words.

daughter, oh dear daughter, you'll have to find another. You cannot marry Billy Jones, for he is your half-brother. Well, this just broke the poor girl's heart, and they couldn't get her to go anywhere for a long, long time. But finally, her girlfriend got her to go to Sunday school one day, and she came back home about 6 months singing something like this. Father, oh dear father, I hope that you won't care. Tomorrow I will marry my lover, John O'Dare. Daughter, oh dear daughter, you'll have to find another. You cannot marry John O'Dare, for he is your half-brother. Well, if her heart was broken the first time, certainly she lost it entirely the second time, and she just swore that she'd never, never, never have anything else to do with men as long as she lived. But finally, her girlfriend came over to see her, and she said, I'll tell you now what let's do. Next Sunday morning, bright and early, she was from Scotland. Sunday morning, bright and early, let's get on our horses and ride across yonder high mountain. Way down in T'other Valley, where your pappy ain't never been. Well, they did, and this time in about a year, she came back singing something like this.

0: dear daughter, you'll have to find another. 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Well, this time she went straight to her mother and sang something like this. Mother, oh dear mother, my poor heart is undone. 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
1: The Mixed Up Family, written and performed by our own Jimmy Driftwood. Last year we were visited by a band with a great name, the Hogslop String Band, comprised of four energetic young musicians from Georgia and Tennessee. Featuring Kevin Martin on the fiddle, Gabriel Kelly on guitar, Daniel Brinkley on banjo, and Casey Pickle McBride on washtub bass, these boys sure raise a ruckus. Here's one of the songs they did for us, Johnson's Mule, recorded on our stage here at the Ozark Folk Center State Park in Mountain View, Arkansas.

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2: Well, you've been listening to the Nashville-based Hogslop String Band playing the song Johnson's Mule. After this short break, we'll hear from guest host Aubrey Atwater about unmetered and crooked songs. You're listening to Ozark Highlands Radio.

Welcome back to Ozark Highlands Radio. The last few weeks, we've been hearing folklore segments from guest host Aubrey Atwater, a wonderful step dancer and musician from the state of Rhode Island. Here she is for this week's guest host segment.

0: How'd you do with tapping your feet to that one? That was It Is Better Farther On, performed by the late Appalachian fiddler and singer Uncle Charlie Osborne. A century and more ago, when scholars from off came into the mountains of Appalachia and the Ozarks to collect folk music, some felt compelled to correct, censor, or clean up the music they found, transcribing it on paper and putting it in the box of other, more standard and formally educated genres. As an aside, and in defense of any of us, we do view the world through our own lenses and can't help but change songs, lyrics, and melodies. But as it turns out, some songs in folk music do not adhere to strict time signatures or organization of beats and measures, either because that's how the songs are, or because they morphed and changed through oral transmission and time and individual players. Unaccompanied, unmetered ballads and religious songs are perfect examples of music where you cannot for the life of you steadily keep the beat. Here is seventh-generation ballad singer Sheila K. Adams from Madison County, North Carolina, singing Little Margaret in 1982.
1: Little Margaret.

My husband Elwood and I sing this song as well, and while our version is not unmetered, the time signature changes throughout. I'll count out a little bit out for you. 1, 2, 3, 4, 5, 6, 1, 2, 3, 4, 1, 2, 3, 4, 1, 2, 3, 4, 5, 6, 1, 2, 3, 4, 1, 2, 3, 4, 1, 2, 3, 4, 1, 2, 3, 4, 1, 2, 3, 4, 5, 6, 1, 2, 3, 4, 1, 2, 3, 4. There are also crooked dance tunes. Square dance music, by definition, is formulaic so that both caller and dancers know just where they are in the music. The standard dance tune has two parts, A and B, each 8 measures long, and each repeated for an AABB pattern. When there is an exception to this rule, the caller and dancers generally know ahead of time, and there may even be a special dance for the crooked tune. Here is Clinch Mountain Backstep, composed and popularized by bluegrass icon Ralph Stanley. Listen carefully for the extra half measure in the B part. Even if we don't count it out, we are so used to hearing 8 measure segments in American music that we intuitively or unconsciously notice the hiccup.

And finally, a little bit of Bright Morning Stars from Walela. Although this unmetered American religious song has been arranged here with single long beats on the Native American drum, you still get a strong sense of freeform singing. Sung partly in Cherokee, the rendition is a beautiful reminder that origins of crooked and unmetered music in America have Native and African roots as well.

0: Thanks, Aubrey. If you ever get an opportunity to see a live show by Nashville, Tennessee humorist, author, and songwriter Ansi McLean, don't pass it up. Ansi includes both humorous and serious songs in his shows. It's this tightrope walk between humor and heart that makes him a true original. When Ansi did a show here, it was accompanied by a slideshow of his lovely home in the Pineview Heights trailer park, as well as slides of his imaginary sponsors like Stubby's Fireworks. Here's a song he wrote about his happy home at Pineview Heights.
1: Okay, some of you are lagging. Some of you are slowing down a little bit. Just pick it. Pick there. That's nice.
2: All right.

That's cool. It's a verse and a chorus. I think that's plenty of clapping. Thank you guys very much. You hung right in there, man. You were going to go the whole song, weren't you? Yeah. My man right there. Well, I was raised in an American-made single-wide mobile home. Give me an amen, cousins. There I was looking at the world through the bay window of a single-wide trailer. We lived in three trailer parks and one trailer court, although I never understood the distinction. Although a trailer court sounds like a place where bad trailers go to be judged. But there I was looking at the world and just started writing as I got old enough to hold a pen and start figuring life out a little bit. I started making up songs, and here I am, sharing my music across this great nation, and sometimes into Europe and Canada. All right. Only in America can you imagine neighborhoods where there are homes on wheels. This place is so big, it's so vast, it's so diverse. That's what we have. We had our rugged pioneers crossing our fruited plains in search of their own nirvana. In their covered wagons, putting all their belongings in those covered wagons and packing their kids up and saying, all right, we're moving. We're moving across the plains. As America evolved, so did the covered wagon. Called mobile homes, or RVs now, these little vehicles collect in communities called trailer parks.

yeah. Those were the happiest times of my life. Pine View Heights. Yeah, sing it with me.

0: That was Full Moon Nights in Pineview Heights, an original song by Ancy McLean. Jerron Blind Boy Paxton is an amazing fellow. Paxton's style draws from American blues and jazz music before World War II and was influenced by Fats Waller and Blind Lemon Jefferson. When Jerron is on our stage here at the Ozark Folk Center, his relaxed and friendly style makes it seem as though he's giving a private concert in your living room. He's equally adept on guitar, banjo, fiddle, piano, you name it. Here's Jerron on the guitar with one of my favorites.
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1 to 10, your rating, it don't even show. 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
1: Multi-instrumentalist Jerron Paxton singing his version of a song written by champion Jack Dupre, When an Ugly Woman Tells You No. I hope you've gotten some laughs out of these funny songs we've brought to you this week. 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Thanks for listening. This is Dave Smith, and I'll see you next week. Bye, everybody.
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6: We have time for one more, and it's quite a long one, so long that we had to cut it off just a little bit, but it's still great. 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This is Mountain Jam.

The Allman Brothers Band at the Fillmore East in 1971. Hope you enjoyed the live show this week of the Magic Carpet Ride. 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My name is Thomas Eagleton, and I can be reached at thomas.kocf@gmail.com. 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
9: Hey, my beautiful people, this is Jack. 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

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Another pianist?

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Happy Sunday, friends. I hope you're having a lovely weekend. It's not too hot out there. I'm your host, Maya, and you've tuned in to Movie Music. This next hour, I'm playing the music from the 2004 film Garden State, starring Zach Braff, Natalie Portman, and Peter Sarsgaard. Today's show was requested by KOCF's Adam of the High End. You can catch his show later tonight at 10 p.m. Garden State is about Andrew Largeman, played by Zach Braff, a small bit actor who returns to New Jersey for his mother's funeral. While there, he meets up with old friends and makes a new friend, Sam, played by Natalie Portman. Garden State was also written and directed by Zach Braff, who based it partly off of his own childhood in New Jersey, as well as his days as a struggling actor before his success on Scrubs. Let's get back to the music. Here's 07's In the Waiting Line.

0: That was New Sling by The Shins, and before that, In the Waiting Line by 07. New Sling is probably the most recognizable song from the film, with the character Sam telling Andrew that the song will change your life, I swear. It's time for a break. I'll be right back.
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0: Hello, friends. This is Movie Music with Maya on KOCF. Thank you for tuning in. This afternoon, I'm playing the music from the film Garden State, which won a Grammy Award for its Best Compilation Soundtrack. Braff handpicked every song and included them in a tape along with the script. This tape would eventually become the official soundtrack. The next song, Orange Sky by Alexi Murdoch, did not make it onto the official soundtrack, though, as the rights had already been sold to the Fox show The O.C. In Garden State, the song is played while Sam and Andrew bury jelly.

0: That was Fair by Remy Zero, Blue Eyes by Carrie Brothers, I Just Don't Think I'll Ever Get Over You by Colin Hay, and before that, Orange Sky by Alexi Murdoch. It's time for another quick break. Stay tuned.
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3: And welcome back. I'm Maya, and I'm finishing up the Garden State soundtrack here on Movie Music on KOCF. Let's get right back into it, shall we? Here's One of These Things First by Nick Drake.

0: That was Let Go by Frou Frou, Such Great Heights by Iron and Wine, The Only Living Boy in New York by Simon and Garfunkel, Lebanese Blonde by Thievery Corporation, and we started the segment off with one of
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1: 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Is there something you like or don't like? 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